so.

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Check it out. It's every other Wednesday once again. You know what that means. Demystify is on Maker Park Radio. Maker Park Radio, that's community streaming radio out of Staten Island, New York. Yeah, it is. Hey, welcome, and thanks for listening. Pretty outstanding that you're here today. Thank you. And we just whispered some sweet nothings musically into your ear, and let's go through what those nothings were. We heard... Why am I set up over there? I can't see a thing that I'm doing. We heard Hello at the beginning of this whole shebang from Ziad Al-Rabani from the album Belly Dance Fever. Came out in 1979. Ziad and Elias Rabani were classical musicians, Lebanese brothers. But sometimes when you're in the middle of your classical career, you got to do that Belly Dance Fever album. And they did it. They did it up nice. Let's start mispronouncing things. Space Ronsard was Sin Naive from 2022, a self-released French piece of work. It's on an album called Super 45T. That's a great title. We heard something new from the OCs. Their new album is called Off Course, and we heard a very, we heard the title song, Off Course, which is quite the psych rock opera. I love it. 9 minutes of that. It's on Death God Corp, which is John Dwyer of the OCs, that's his label. We heard Lost Arts from Marlow, 2018. Marlow is a North Carolina duo of the hip-hop artists L'Orange and Solem Brigham. And in 2018, they put out a self-titled album and included the song Lost Arts. Heard some more hip-hop after that. Luchador Mask from GDP and Fatboy Sharif. They're out of... Oh, I didn't even realize that. I went from L'Orange to some music out of West Orange. That's kind of awesome. I love it. Oranging it up today. Words that don't rhyme. Word that don't rhyme, I guess. I love that one of the lines in that song is bang on the drum like Todd Rundgren. You don't get that every day in hip-hop. Before that was Mr. Peanut from... Otto Benson. It's on an album called Peanut. Otto Benson's a New York City-based electronic artist. New album. I think it came out on New Year's Eve, which I don't know why I think that's the funniest day to release an album, but I guess I do. Anyway, it's really good, and I didn't hear it until this week, and I love it. Let's mispronounce some more things. Basak Saslim was Bunalim from 1971. That's some Turkish psych rock, I guess, from that's been reissued by Disco Tour. Came out in 1971 originally as a single. Yamira Dil... excuse me, what just happened? This music is way too up-tempo for what I'm trying to say here. Yamira Dilyar Kadiwana was the artist Asha Bose Lee from 1978. It's from a film, a 1978 Hindi film called Don, 1978. I think it's an action film, and the title translated means, "This heart is crazy from my beloved." I heard that and thought, wow, what a song. People need to know about this one. And of course, then I learned it was sampled by the Black Eyed Peas on one of their biggest hits, Don't Funk With My Heart. And it's also already been on the show American Dad. So everybody knows it except me. But I did my part today, finally.
Better late than never. I love that it has like a cop show breakdown in the middle of that song. And we just heard the band ESG. So ESG, legendary band out of the Bronx. And I'm so excited to play them because they are headlining the next Maker Park Radio live performance event. And that is the Future Roots Festival that will take place on the 20th, Saturday the 20th. Everything starts at 7. There's the band Sunny War, Burnt Sugar Orchestra. That's Vernon Reed's latest project. And then ESG is headlining. There's also going to be a DJ set by Nabia Iqbal. So this is going to be, this is going to be a day. And you know why it's going to be such a day? Because it doesn't cost you a nickel. It's free. So if you miss it, it's totally on you. Don't make it on you. Whatever you do, don't make it on you. I'm going to keep playing music. Oh, I did want to mention we have one other event coming up, too. The night before that, I don't know how we're fitting all these events in. Volunteer power is strong around here. Way to go, volunteers. Give yourself a pat on the head. We have a movie night coming up. Another free event. It's a movie night here in the park. Hedwig and the Angry Inch is going to be the movie that we'll be screening. Super fun rock and roll movie. How does it go? 2 inches forward, 3 inches forward, 2 inches back. I got an angry inch. I might have given the wrong dimensions in a really unflattering way. Sorry about that. Anyway, hey, I'm going to tell you something. If you're going to name your band after a lyric in a Beat Happening song, chances are I'm going to play you. And that's the case with Touch Girl Apple Blossom, something new on Maker Park Radio right about.

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1: 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Rock and

that set was like a party and rock and roll was coming out of the cake. I was all over that. That was so good and fun. I don't care if you don't like it. I loved it. Okay, maybe you like it anyway. Well, of course, you must be into it. It's Maker Park Radio. Only creme de la creme on this station. Hi, it's Neil again. You just heard Wasted Tonight by Slippers. It's brand new from an album called Slippers 08. They're a band out of LA, so if you're living in Los Angeles, go befriend them. Do it now before they blow up, because they have good stuff. That's a beautiful song. I love it. I bought Three Eggs, a song we all wish we wrote, from not Eddie Money, but Eddie Mooney and the Grave, 1978. It was originally a single, and now it is on a compilation. I think it's been on a few compilations over the years, but it's on one currently called Keeping Control. Independent music from Manchester, 1977 to 1981. Sticking with the great title, She Likes Weeds was the tea set. A sentiment my neighbors will never say about me, because they won't call me she anymore. The tea set had a huge hit called Ma Belle Ami in the 70s or late 60s. And this is on that album. And as it turns out, it was a number one single in the Netherlands. They were a Dutch band. So they hit number one with She Likes Weeds. Blowing up was Kiwi Jr. back in prime form. With they got a new album coming out August 14th. And it's going to be called Blowing Up. And be out on Perennial. And that's a single from it, the title, the album. Rock and Roll says it all. That was Gap Dream. From the This Is Gap Dream album. Came out in 2016 on Remote Access. Weird Rock and Roll Hurts, also from Being Dead, Austin-based band, who put out an album in 2024 called Eels. And that included the song Rock and Roll Hurts. A Fix on You is Dead Moon, which that song sounds so good right now. Great album title, too. I love the title, Stranded in the Mystery Zone. They were from Portland back in the day. 1991, that was recorded. Before that, we had... okay, there's been some nice titles in this selection of songs, but this one's got to be the best. So if you wrote a song called Who's the Big Tree Over There? Yeah, sorry, it's too late. Somebody already wrote that song. It was recorded by the Johnny Toupin Group, featuring... There's a feat on this one from 1971. It features J.A. Rettenbacher. And it's on an album that seems to be called Never Gonna Be a Skyscraper Waltzing Harp. Kind of like two pieces, I guess, that are done in there. Anyway, these were some German easy listening pioneers. Can we say that? Sorry, Johnny Toupin was German, but Hans, a.k.a. J.A. Rettenbacher, was from Vienna. Anyway, gave you way more information than you needed about that song. News from Nowhere was from Toy, 2016, on an EP called Spellbound that came out on Heavenly Recordings. And we kicked everything off with The Springtime Reminds Me Of by Touch Girl Apple Blossom, which is a song lyric from one of my faves, Beat Happening. Touch Girl Apple Blossom has a new album out called Graceful. And they are also out of Austin. There's a lot of Austin stuff going on. And why don't we just keep the Austin rolling right here? There is I'm so into this concept of a human being. We're going to play something by an artist
She goes by the name Quiet Light. She is Texas-based, and apparently she got into electronic music when she was spending some time in Austin. And I think she's also in her third year of medical school right now. That is, you're going to hear her right now on Maker Park Radio. It's Quiet Light. Thank you for being here.

Is it a problem that I keep playing Charlie XCX, or is it the solution? I mean, it's great. It's timely. It is spring, summer 26. That's SS26. If you're looking it up in a search engine, Charlie XCX from her album that will be out July 24th. It's a new single from the album. The album is called Music, Fashion, and Film. I think I talked previously about how the cover art of that album features Martin Scorsese, Marc Jacobs, and John Cale. Man, there's a fly in here, and that's going to bother me. I'll tell you something that doesn't bother me. First Sex, they were the guests on the show the last time I did one. And the album is out now. It wasn't out at the time they were here. It was just before their album release date and the album release party that they had. We heard a track off that album called Coven that I'm loving. It's from the album Forever Flirt. That's the name of the album. It's self-released. They're New York City based. Definitely see them live. They're super fun, sexy, cool, hilarious, rocking, make you dance, all the stuff you want wrapped into one incredible combination. Bad Little Vibe was before that, from Coco and Claire, from their album that is simply just called Sexy, that came out in 2022. They were just no bare bones in on that one, so to speak. I don't know. Anyway, I think they're New York and London based now. Atlanta and New York based. And we heard Ear, another split between New York and other places, New York and London. Ear has a new album out called Rumspringa. It's self-released, and we heard the song Threads, that I'm totally in love with. It's a Pain with some krautrock, as it is so-called, from 1973. The band Faust, from Faust 4. We also heard If the Laughin' Don't Kill Me, which I know I talk a lot about spelling. They spell Laughin' like the television show, Laugh-In. And it is from 1968, back when Laughin' was on the air, if you're familiar with that variety show program. It's from an album called Experience by an artist named Margie Day, and Margie Day, as I understand it, left the music industry shortly after that due to some illness that I'm not sure what it was or if it existed, but she left the music industry, and she wound up starting a nonprofit in Norfolk, Virginia, dedicated to helping inner city youth get into performing arts programs. She passed in 2014. Simple Pop Star was before that, from Halo Plus, something that came out last year out of Denmark. They're on a Danish label called Esho, and the album is called Musicality. The thing we're all talking about is basketball. I'm sorry, Curtis Blow. We went with Salami Rose Joe Lewis, featuring Flanafi, something that came out last year on an album called Lorings. Salami Rose Joe Lewis's album was called Lorings. It's on Brain Feeder. She's out of the Bay Area. And that track was called Basketball. And we started it all off with Mini Skirt from Quiet Light, the best med student electronic music coming out of Texas this year. We may have a guest dropping by for just a short period of time, so we'll see if that happens, and if not, I got nothing but greatness for you in terms of music, so here comes something you're bound to love.
from not the Scorpions, but from the Scorpions.

0: Yeah, we're still rolling, closing it out here pretty soon. It's Demystify with Neil on Maker Park Radio. You just heard Disco Africa from the Ogiatana Show Band. Before that, we had The Soul Stroke from King Ernest. Can You Handle It? From 1970. Zibote Classic from the Ivory Coast. Ernesto JJ, 1977. We had Standing In for Jody by Johnny Taylor from 71. And Nile Waves by the Scorpions. That's the Scorpions from Sudan. And Saif Abu Bakr from Kuwait from 1980. And I have had someone join me here in the studio. And we're going to talk a little bit about an event that's coming up on Staten Island. And it's Dana Walker Boyd. Dana, welcome to Maker Park Radio.
1: Wonderful, Neil. Thank you so much for having me. Happy to be back.
0: Oh, I know. We did this. It's that time of year again. You're back because what's going on at Snug Harbor?
1: Hey, everyone. So this is Dana Walker Boyd. I'm the president of Staten Island Community Alliance, and we are producing the largest Juneteenth Freedom Festival on Staten Island, which will be held at Snug Harbor Cultural Center at the South Meadow Lawn and the Tuscan Garden on Saturday, June 20th from 2 p.m. to 8 p.m. And it is a free event for the entire day.
0: How long have you been doing this event now?
1: We are approaching our sixth year.
0: Nice. Congratulations. Yes. That's really great.
1: Yes, we're excited. We've been getting a lot of support from the community, as well as our sponsors and our team, our board of directors. Everyone is just doing some great work along with our community partners.
0: Excellent. And you've always got a killer lineup. What's going on this year?
1: We do. So in true Staten Island Community Alliance fashion, we have really put together an amazing show, which also always begins with libation ceremony, inviting the ancestors into the space. We do a libation. We have we walk in a parade. So we have a marching band in front of us.
0: We're
1: led into the venue. That starts at around 1:45 p.m. So once we go through the process of honoring our ancestors, cultural, you know, the changing the color guard, as well as the national anthem, as well and the Negro national anthem, then we get into programming. One of our first performances will be the gospel choir that we'll have. So, you know, we deal with the emotion of bringing this in and bringing this festival to life. And then we start it off and kick it off with a great gospel choir.
0: So good. So good.
1: Yes. Yes.
0: And I know you're going to tell us a little bit more about some of the people who are there, but for people who are unaware with the organization, can you talk about the Staten Island Community Alliance?
1: Absolutely. So Staten Island Community Alliance was formed basically at the third Juneteenth festival, because we realized that we had a really large footprint with regard to the Juneteenth festival, and we wanted to coordinate and become a nonprofit so that we can focus on marginalized communities and bring resources, bring entertainment and edutainment to the community. So that's why we were formed, and we have a stellar board of directors. Kimiko Aviles, Nicole Myers, Michelle Sweeney McCombs, and Beth Coleman Oliver. So we have a leading powerhouse women.
0: And how long have you been organized now?
1: We've been organized 3 years, but we've been in Juneteenth since the first one.
0: Okay.
1: At Snug Harbor.
0: All right.
1: We were part of the community partners.
0: Okay, so once things get rolling at this year's festival, what can we expect to see?
1: You can expect to see some amazing vendors. We have so many community partners. We have our health and wellness village, where people can come and get health screenings right on the day of. We're working on some mobile health units as well, which we're just trying to strategically place them throughout. But you'll be able to shop. You'll have this huge South Meadow Lawn is a huge space. It's where the large stages. It's actually where most of the festivals are held on Staten Island. And we will definitely have music, song, drum circles, our artists and performers. We have Will Tracks is our Mr. Shine a Light on Him. He's our host. He's our co-host as well as a performing artist. And our headliner for the day is, well, Will Trax and Jeff Redd are considered our headliners this year. So we're really excited to bring in the soulful R&B. We've often had our Shaolin Cyphers where we have brought in, you know, our hip hop artists. And we always try to center on, you know, the impact that Staten Island has made in that realm of hip hop. And we're just excited.
0: That's cool. And you've got DJs as well will be there?
1: We do. We have DJ Calcutta there.
0: Yes.
1: He's a child. Like, a lot of these people are childhood friends. Like, we've grown up. You know, I'm like, I knew you before you had facial hair. Like, you're my friend since second grade.
0: Were you, have you lived in Staten Island your whole life?
1: Yes. I'm a native, born and raised.
0: Yeah. Okay. All right.
1: Yes.
0: So, one more time, let everybody know when the festival is, where it's happening.
1: Yes. So the Juneteenth Freedom Festival is happening at Snug Harbor Cultural Center and Botanical Garden, 1000 Richmond Terrace, Staten Island, New York. The easiest way to find us, because Snug Harbor is an 83-acre site. So you're going to want to go through the P1 area. You want to go to the east side of I'll put it like this. We have plenty of signs. We have plenty of volunteers. Someone will direct you to it. But you do need to locate the South Meadow Stage and the Tuscan Garden. And that's where the Motherland Fashion Show is going to be done. And that is curated and hosted by an amazing pioneer in media and entertainment and fashion, Mr. John Blasingame.
0: That's incredible. How do you pull all this together? How do you do this every year?
1: We go in our Rolodex. We, you know, make sure, see who we can, you know, have. We're really key on building relationships and also just looking back. And we all have some experience in the industry. So I'll even go back to some of my resources as well and say, hey, you still around? Can you come? And we have some big asks out now for Staten Island. So we're hoping, you know, to get a yes on something really, really major.
0: Oh, so there might even be surprises on top of everything?
1: Yes, yes, yes.
0: Now
1: from it's our mouths to God's ears. Yes.
0: This is like a cliffhanger to be continued episode right now. I'm dying to know what you're cooking over there, but
1: it's amazing.
0: All right, I hope it happens. Whatever it is. Well, okay, so incredible lineup going on. You've got Jeff Redd. You've got DJ Calcutta.
1: Yes.
0: You've got. Sorry, I'm trying to.
1: We have
0: up
1: Will Trax.
0: Will Trax. Thank you.
1: How did I forget? We have a house band. We have an incredible band called the Mighty Cam Band, and they're our house band for the day. So between the band and the DJ, it is going to be a smorgasbord of soul, culture, love, line dancing, you name it. We're going to be doing all of that at the Juneteenth Freedom Festival.
0: Pulling out all the stops.
1: Yes.
0: It sounds like an amazing event, and it is every year. It's been growing for all those 6 years you were talking about, and you just do great work. So I'm glad this has continued, and that I'm glad your Rolodex is working.
1: Yeah, yeah. Listen, it's something nobody's like, what? They're probably like, what's a Rolodex? Well, it's your phone where you have all of your networks, and your network is truly your net worth, and we have been capitalizing on that. And our sponsors have been so generous. Staten Island, we have Chassis, we have Community Health Action of Staten Island, Sun River Health, all of the community partners. We have NAACP, NCNW, the sororities, the fraternities have been supportive. We also have SIPPS, Social Care Network. So we've really been fanning out to make sure that this continues to just grow and elevate.
0: Excellent. And we're so glad to support from Maker Park Radio, and so glad you could swing by today. I love on the flyer, you can barely even fit all of the sponsors that you have
1: true.
0: On there.
1: Yes, yes. It's getting smaller and smaller because they keep coming, but that's the beauty.
0: Yeah, and that's what you want. So once again, thanks for coming by. And every year, it's such a great event, so I'm really looking forward to it.
1: Thank you so much, Neil. It's always a pleasure, and we appreciate Maker Park Radio for always supporting the Juneteenth Freedom Festival.

0: Hey, one last thing we wanted to mention too about the festival, the Juneteenth Snug Harbor event. Go ahead.
1: Yes. Hi. So we, you know, it's June 20th, but the next day is Father's Day. So we have some great special events happening at the festival for fathers. And we also have a private area in the beautiful Tuscan Garden where we have a photographer and with a drone as well, who will be taking images and taking photos of fathers and their families. So we really, that is of no cost to you. You just show up. If you're at the festival, you'll get information about it. You'll hear us announcing it. But we really want to celebrate the dads on Father's Day as well.
0: That's
1: you guys
0: great.
1: Deserve
0: and,
1: it.
0: And you said that part is no cost, but everything is no cost. The event is free. Parking is free.
1: Correct.
0: It's
1: event
0: all
1: is free. Parking is free. You would just have to purchase, you know, your food. And we love to support our vendors there.
0: Don't miss it. Juneteenth Festival at Snug Harbor, June 20th. This, not this Saturday, but two Saturdays from now.
1: Yes. Thank you.

So yeah, this has been Demystify with Neil. Thanks once again for being here. I'm closing out. I did just want to let you know, I'm so excited. So I had an incredibly exciting experience recently. I got to go to Akron, Ohio. And I got to see Devo in their home environment. It's probably the last time they're ever going to play there. So I'm going to close out with a Devo track, one that I've always loved, called Social Fools. And I hope you're back in 2 weeks. I think I'm going to have a special guest, Lonely Trailer. You might not know who they are, but you're going to learn. They're coming up on the next Demystify.

0: Hey everyone, thank you so much for listening. This is, I don't know why we're having this trouble. I think we're good. Thank you so much everyone for listening. This is Kelly Villar from Staten Island Urban Center. I am not Saul Porter. I'm here in his place. Saul is actually dealing with an unfortunate emergency that's happening in the neighborhood. There's a building that was on fire earlier, and he's helping to relocate some of the residents there. So he's let's keep all of our good vibes going towards Saul. So I'm Kelly Villar. I'm head of the Staten Island Urban Center, and this is Resistor Radio. And today we are broadcasting about rain, heat, flood, music, and talk. And I am here with Daniel Smalls. Daniel is works with the Staten Island Urban Center, does some of our environmental justice work, and keeps our front desk on lock. And does a lot of other good stuff. So why don't you say hi, Daniel?
1: Hello, everybody. My name is Daniel Smalls. I am the second or third receptionist at the Staten Island Urban Center.
0: Doing a really good job, too. More than a receptionist. I think one of the things that Daniel and I wanted to share today was to help people understand about emergency preparedness and how important that is. That's a real important topic for everywhere. Especially on Staten Island, we're a coastal town. And when it comes to extreme weather conditions, it can be very dangerous. You know, we were the unfortunate victims of Hurricane Sandy in this borough like no other. And one of the things that we want to do is really lift the idea that people take care of themselves and inform their neighbors, let people know, you know, what's going on ahead of time, help people understand how to prepare. So we're going to do a little bit of that and talk with everybody on that, and also enjoy some cool music that Daniel put together. We'll go right into doing that in just a moment. You know, we have to really, really focus on making sure that when there is a rain emergency, which is coastal rains and hurricanes and things of that nature, flooding, you know, what do you do when there's a flood or, you know, the heat? Heat is another top very dangerous weather condition that affects lots of families, especially if you're living in a neighborhood that doesn't have the right resources. So we've got to resource ourselves and make sure that we're getting everything that we can out of local government to make sure that people are safe. So we're going to do that in a minute. We're going to come to you with some facts and some questions. But we'll go right into our next set of songs. Thank you very much for listening, and let's go. Thank you, Daniel.
1: Our next song is going to be Guess Who's Back by Rakim.

0: Hey everyone, sorry about that little snafu there, but we got it together. Daniel leaves the day. You know, that song, Mercy Mercy, Marvin Gaye, it was ahead of its time in terms of a song that spoke about the environment and saving the planet and that sort of thing, was really ahead of time. And even today, the music, if you check out the lyrics, it really, really speaks to what we all need to hear today. But today we're talking about also about getting ready and prepared for extreme weather conditions. And one of them, of course, that we all need to really, really understand is where do you go when there is a situation like a flood or extreme hurricane that you can no longer be in your home? I mean, I think that's almost one of the first things that you need to know, because flash flooding and warnings like that can come up at any time and you need to know where to go. So Daniel's going to share with you some sites, but these are sites that you can find out about right on the New York City Office of Emergency Management's website. You can also Google Notify NYC and find lots of great information about what to do during extreme weather conditions. But go ahead, let's share with us a little bit about what you have.
1: All right, so a couple of the evacuation zones that I have on the sheet are PS 56, located at 205 Craver Ave, PS 58 Space Shuttle at 77 Marsh Ave. We have Michael J. Petrides High School at 715 Ocean Terrace, and we also have two schools which I happen to have went to. We have, as a former Raider, I have to say, Warrior. But we have Curtis High School located at 105 Hamilton, and we have IS 51 Edwin Markham at 20 Houston Street. And those are only a couple. Just make sure when you're in an active flood to remain out of your basements, because that is the worst possible place that you can be. You're supposed to be above flood level, which happens to be like attic to on your roof.
0: Awesome. Thank you, Daniel. I think one of the things that's also very important for us to know is to have the vocabulary. You know, as we enter into an era where our communities are now on weather watch, where, you know, like it could possibly snow in April. Or maybe, you know, the sun could be shining at 80 degrees in November. You know, we need to understand the new language and terms for all this stuff. So I want to share with you a couple of terms. First of all, flash flood watch. Like, what does that even mean? You know, it's actually a term that's issued by the New York City by all weather, I guess, officials, to indicate current or developing hydraulic conditions, meaning water conditions, that are favorable for flash flooding in and close to watch areas. So sometimes you'll see signs along the borders of a waterfront that say flash flood watch, and it's indicating that you're very close to some water body, but the occurrence is neither certain or imminent, so you have to be on alert. So in other words, it doesn't necessarily guarantee that a flood is going to happen, but it's just indicating, hey, watch out for that, you know? And just to give you an example, we were last summer, we had a program that was located on a street that was very close to the waterfront. And we weren't even like on the waterfront, but we were very close to the waterfront. Like maybe like a block away when we were over on Minthorn Street in Staten Island. And we had probably like 100 young people working with us that day from the summer youth program. And there were flash flood watch warnings coming to us. And, you know, alerts on our phones, which is really important for you to, like, sign up to get alerts. That's really something that you should do. And within, you know, it said, you know, that you should be evacuating these certain areas. And our area was one of them. And it said that if the flash flood, you know, occurred, that there would be a slowdown and, you know, the buses and all this other stuff. So here we are with 100 young people, most of them traveling through public transportation on a bus. So we just like cut our program short and said, everybody go home right now. And it was a good thing that we did that, because within the hour of us leaving, there was a flash flood that was about 2 feet high. So we were fortunate to be able to get people out of there just in time. So those Notify NYC alerts are real important. I want to encourage you to use those alerts to share with people, you know, what's going on. You know, you just never know when something like that is going to happen. So that's our lesson on flash flood watch. Go ahead, say it 3 times, Daniel. Can you do it?
1: I believe I can. Flash flood. Wait, it's flash flood watch, right?
0: Flash flood watch, yeah.
1: All right. All right. Flash flood watch, flash flood watch, flash flood watch. Cool. Easier said than done.
0: Easier said than done. All right, let's go to our next song.
1: Our next song is going to be Wake Up Everybody by Arnold Melvin and the Blue Notes.

0: Hello, everybody. I'm here to speak more on flood safety and how to be prepared for a flood just in case it happens. First of the matter, if you see a blocked drain or like sewer or something of that matter or nature, it is best to call 311 and report it. Or if you see any flood damages, say if you see a tree that fell or something, and call 311. They'll figure it. But a better way to be prepared for flooding is to make sure you always have canned goods. Canned goods are food that will last a long time, and they're non-soluble, so they last a very long time, and they're easy to make and sustain. Also, you have to keep like either a bottles of water, or you have to have a water filter or purifier, because in case of a flood, there might not be clean water that's accessible for you in that point in time. Water is a necessity, though it might be a force of nature, is needed for the body to survive. You also have to have prepared safety blankets, a safety whistle, and flashlights and extra batteries. You could throw in a radio here and there if you want. But the necessities are as is. You need food, water, shelter, which would be the blankets in this case scenario, and a way to see, because during a flood, first responders also, like, if the flood is as bad as it was during Sandy, there's going to be first responders on the scene. There's going to be first responders at night, during the day. And having a flashlight makes you more seen.
1: And you can't go to the store. So you got to have these things. You know, I think one of the things I'll add to what Daniel's talking about is, you know, like, really, what do you do before the flood? That's real important. What do you do during the flood? And what do you do after the flood? So we'll get into some of that today. But just to add on to some of what Daniel was talking about, are just some things to think about. One is, know your flood risk. If you are in a flood zone, you should be determining and figuring out, making sure that you have flood insurance. Inform building, you know, get be informed about building regulations. Make sure that whoever your landlord is, or if you're the landlord, or if you own your property, that you are doing everything to protect yourself. Flood insurance is the kind of thing that, you know, you want to make sure that you have and that you stay qualified for. If you live in a basement apartment, be prepared to move to a higher floor during the heavy rain. You know, sometimes people, you know, get hurt in floods because they stay where they're at and they think sheltering in place is better. Sometimes it's not, especially if you're in a basement and there's water involved. This is where many people get injured and, you know, there have been casualties. So you want to make sure that if you're in a basement apartment, to take extra care. Make an itemized list of personal property, including furnishings, clothing, valuables, because you want to make sure you keep track of the things that are most important to you and that have the most value that you can claim on an insurance policy. Make an emergency plan where you will go if you have to evacuate. So if something happens, we're going to grandma's house. If something happens, we're going to Manhattan. If something happens, we're going, you know, we're going to Toad Hill.
0: Anywhere that's not flooded.
1: Anywhere that's not flooded. But we have a plan, a direction. Make an emergency plan that includes where you will go if you have to evacuate. As Daniel was saying, prepare a go bag. You know, make sure that you have all those things. So that you can just grab it and go. You know, you could do that well ahead of time when there isn't an emergency going on and just kind of have it hanging on a doorknob or, you know, in the back of your door or by your bed or something. Learn the safest route from your home to your workplace. Figure out a way to get to work. I know sometimes the fastest way to get to where we're going in Staten Island, especially on the North Shore, is to speed down Front Street, which is all waterfront. Maybe that's not the way you want to go when there's heavy rain going on. You know, go more inland. If you have a disability or access issues, you know, make sure that you have a plan that addresses this need. You know, things like, okay, what if the elevator is not working? How do I get downstairs? Or, you know, what if, I don't have access to a ramp right now? You know, how am I going to deal with this situation? Who am I going to call to come and help me? Do I have my neighbor's phone number? Do they have mine? If you live in a flood susceptible area, keep materials such as sandbags, plywood, plastic, sheeting, lumber on hand to help protect your home. And again, stay informed, you know, sign up for Notify NYC. It's the City of New York's official free emergency communications program. Register for emergency notifications by getting the free Notify NYC mobile app. That's the best thing that you can do. Download it. It's free. It alerts you as things are happening and also gives you information on who to call to get help. And as Daniel was speaking about before, contact 311. 311 is a really good source of information and a great way to report what's happening. They're very, very helpful and will lead you to the correct city agency that can help you with whatever situation that you're in that's non-emergency. Now, if you're in an emergency and you need NYPD, fire, or EMS, emergency medical services, right away, then you call 911. Okay, so 311 to report things that you see happening, like a sewage drainage, or you know, maybe there's a tree that fell, or you want to do that. But
0: or
1: if
0: you
1: it's
0: can't, you can't forget downed poles. Those are really
1: right. Down poles are also very important, so you want to report that. Okay, well, let's hit some music, and we'll come right back to. What do you do during the flood? What if it happens? We'll come back to that.

think about the generations and to say we want to make it a better place for our children and our children's children so that they know it's a better world for them and think if they can make it a better place.

0: Terrence Blanchard, and it happens to be a song that, about Hurricane Katrina in New Orleans.
1: And I just right before you play that, Daniel, just add, you know, whenever there are major weather events, you know, things like hurricanes and floods and, you know, just heat disasters and things of that nature, a government's response to that is real, real, real important. And I think Terrence Blanchard might hit on some of this, but we have to, I think it's one of the things that we should be doing when there's not an active disaster happening is activate our government, make sure that, you know, people are getting access to resources, go the extra mile to make sure that people have information. You know, Hurricane Katrina was probably a once in a lifetime, and unfortunately it's not a once in a lifetime because there've been several, but Hurricane Katrina, a lot of people, hundreds and hundreds of people were displaced, were killed, got hurt, because there wasn't a proper, you know, government response, to that disaster. And, you know, and people were just not prepared. But here goes that song by Terrence Blanchard.

0: Hello, everybody. I would just like to take a moment of your time to speak about what you can do after a storm or a flood or a thunderstorm or a superstorm or any of these, or a hurricane or a tornado. Or, no, not a tornado, but anything that has to do with water safety and what to do after. For starters, call 911 if you are in immediate danger, because any immediate danger is still danger at the end of the day. No matter if you can walk off, you still want to get it checked out because you don't know what is going to happen in the long run. That scrape could be infected. You know what I mean, Kelly?
1: Absolutely. And so calling 911 is very important, and you use 911 if you're in a situation where there's, you know, bodily harm or you're trapped someplace and you need people to find you, you know, where there's a flood and you can't get out of your house, you need extra help. You know, when you're in harm's way, 911 is the number to call. 311 is when you're not in immediate danger, but you want to report something that's going on, or you want to find out where to get more information about something that's going on.
0: I would also say, to stay tuned to your local radios, TV stations, and also watch out for the Notify NYC, because better to be safe than sorry. Also, before you enter a building, be sure to look out for structural damage, because from the wood being wet, it can lead to mold issues or newly formed cracks along the walls or any signs of damage along the building's walls. These can have detrimental effects on the building and its structural integrity, because the water it just seeps into it and just weakens it, and that could lead to a number of things, from the building falling down to people falling through the floors. The mold itself can lead to a number of health problems.
1: Definitely. You want to make sure that after a storm, you are decontaminating your space. There are companies out there that can help with that. They are called Flood. What's the name of their business? The one that came to visit us? Anyway, they rescue people's homes after a flood. So they activate, you know, a basement, for example. They clean out a basement after a flood. Somebody help me with the name. Somebody please text me the name. I got a text. We'll get the name back to you. But we had a lovely couple. They own a business that takes care of people's property after an act of disaster like flooding or a fire. And help them not only clean out spaces like that, but also renovate, or, you know, clean out spaces like that, but also decontaminate them from mold. So really, really important. And we're going to definitely get the name of the companies back to you in a second, especially the ones that we know here that work on Staten Island. But we'll get them right to you. Those are really good resources to have, especially if you own a home and you don't know what to do next, to consult somebody like this. And most of the time, if you have insurance, it can even help you navigate the insurance so that the insurance pays for it and it's not coming totally out of your pocket. And there also may be some government programs. So calling 311 is also important after a disaster to find out.
0: If the building happens to be not safe to occupy, the owner should seek alternative housing arrangements while repairs are being made, right? Homeowners should also take pictures of all damages and flood impacts and keep receipts of all damage, and I repeat, all, if they intend to apply for disaster assistance or to make insurance claims. And I have an example of this. Because my family, we personally was hit by Superstorm Sandy. You hear how I said Superstorm Sandy, right? because it wasn't considered a thunderstorm or a normal hurricane or a storm. It was considered a superstorm. So because it was that, we wasn't able to apply for the insurance or the disaster assistance. Also, after, make sure to remove all wet materials or to just dry them, because it can lead to ew. It's just not healthy for you. You use the dehumidifiers to clarify all the air in the room, or you use fans. Just you want everything anew. You want to have a dry floor. You want to have dry walls. You want to have fresh air. You don't want none of that musky, like, mildew air.
1: We can definitely take a look at more of this stuff, because we really need to make sure that people stay informed about this kind of stuff, you know, and who to call, you know. A lot of it is government resources, but sometimes you've got to go to private resources to figure things out. You've also got to figure out, okay, how do I pay for this stuff? And sometimes those very businesses and those very companies know how to do it, know how to navigate, you know, the government forms and all that, so that you could get the benefit. So find out about that kind of stuff by calling these kind of restoration companies that do this kind of restoration. So we're going to hit the next song. And Danny, you want to introduce it?
0: The next song is Wake Up America by Miley Cyrus.

0: Hey everyone, you know, I wanted to get back to you regarding the company that it's actually a few companies, but there's two I want to shout out that do a lot of special work in and around Staten Island. They're actually all over, but one of them is Restoring Faith Restoration, and they do fire damage, restoration, water damage restoration. And they have their website, restoring-faith.com. You can look them up, but they do stuff all in and around the Staten Island area, and I know they go to other states. And then there's also this other cool company called Five Borough Cleanup, and they focus on I think New York, but I think they also go all around. And their number is 866 5 Borough 55. And, having information when there's an active disaster to be able to reach out to somebody to find out what can I do to fix this? What can I do to fix my basement? What can I do to get this mold out of my house? Just finding out. And I'm talking about those resources that go even beyond, what's available with the city. So, just having somebody to talk to about that. These are two good people, good organizations that we know that are doing good work out there. So just wanted to shout them out. And now we're going to turn the page, and we're going to talk a little bit about heat. Yes. Heat. Heat is a very, very dangerous thing for a lot of people, not only because of our own, people's health conditions, but heat can be pretty damaging. So what do you got, Daniel, for us?
1: I think heat is extreme heat kills. More than 500 New Yorkers died prematurely last year from preventable heat loss. If you're elderly or have other health conditions like heart disease or asthma, you're at even higher risk among the other factors. Extreme heat is a serious threat in New York City, and New Yorkers need to be extra careful during hot summer months. Extreme heat means high heat and humidity, with temperatures that are much higher than normal, 100 degrees or more, lasting several days.
0: It's pretty crazy when you have high heat, and you're in an area that's not prepared for it. And an area, for example, that doesn't have trees, for example, is an area where you're going to have more heat because trees give shade, they give oxygen. And if you're in a community that has very little trees, that's going to be an issue. For you, it's going to probably be a couple of degrees hotter in that neighborhood,

0: They're parts of Tompkinsville, Stapleton, Mariners Harbor, Port Richmond, you know, Clifton. These are areas where they could definitely use a lot more greenery, trees, shade area for people. So those are the kind of communities that we have to continue to advocate for in making sure that we green them up and do some things that help us turn down the temperature. So what else you got for us, Daniel?
1: For me, I have a treat for you. I have signs of heat stroke, hot, dry skin, confusion, hallucinations and distortion, loss of consciousness or being unresponsive, nausea or vomiting, trouble breathing, fast or strong pulse, weakness and or dizziness. Those are all signs of having a heat stroke. Having a heat stroke is no joke, because once you hit the ground, if there's no one around you, no one's going to pick you up. And if you hit that ground and something goes wrong, whether it be blood or you have like a seizure or anything, those are all possibilities of what can happen.
0: So we need to be careful when it comes to heat. Stay hydrated, right? And
1: definitely
0: stay definitely. That's why drinking lots of water on a regular basis is real important for us. You know, like even today's weather, you know, it started off in around 60 degrees and then it ended up at 90, almost 90 degrees. So extreme heat can just like, you know, burn up really quickly. So we need to, you know, be wary, make sure that we're staying hydrated, make sure that we're wearing the right kind of clothing for heat. A lot of times people think not wearing clothing protects you from the heat, but it's actually quite the opposite. You want to wear cool, loose clothing, you know, not a lot of heavy stuff. You know, I've seen people walking around with sweatshirts and it's like 90 degrees and, you know, that's something that could really, really hurt. But if you're, you know, and then I seen the opposite where I've seen people not wearing hardly any clothes and the heat is just beating on them and on their skin. So you've got to kind of find the happy medium, find some, clothes that are not too tight, that are kind of, you know, airy so that you can have air circulate and not consume so much, you know, deepened heat for you. I know that we also have some information about cooling centers. Now, cooling centers are places where you can go and just sit just to get some cool air, just to get a break from the heat. Maybe you're walking from one place to another, maybe from the train station to your home or to school or to work, and it's just the heat is unbearable. There are different places where you can just pop in and get some respite. Just, you know, sit there and rest and just, you know, chill out, cool your body down by just sitting there. And sometimes they even provide water. So Daniel's going to share with us some of the sites around Staten Island.
1: There happens to be a number of sites, but here's a few honorable mentions. There's St. George Center Library. There's Stapleton Library. There's the Staten Island Museum over on Richmond Terrace. There's the West Brighton Library. West New Brighton Library over on Castleton. There happens to be Port Richmond, the high school, over on Bennett Street. And then there's South Beach Library over on Father Capradano Boulevard. But Kelly, did you happen to feel the weather that we had yesterday? It just happened to be one of the highest recorded for this year.
0: Wow. So yeah, it was hot. And I was born in June. I was born on the hottest day of the year, in the year that I was born. And my fun fact, my mom was born on the coldest day of the year, on the year she was born.
1: We happen to have a stifling 100 degrees recorded yesterday.

0: Wow.
1: That's
0: crazy.
1: That's almost enough to cook something outside, yeah. I'd say.
0: I mean, I went one time to, I was in Arizona. And in Arizona, they have like incredible heat. It was like over 100 degrees every day for like 90 days straight. Ooh. And sometimes the temperature went up almost as high as like 120 degrees. And that is freaking dangerous. But the one thing that they do have in Arizona is they have cooling centers and air conditioning everywhere. So people weren't even coming out in the daytime. They would come out at night. So a lot of the community activities and stuff like that were done after sundown. People would, everywhere you went, there was strong air conditioning. So extreme heat can, you know, it is just really, really sweltering. Even, you know, like a car, you know, like if you went on any metal that you would touch in the street at that extreme high levels of heat can be dangerous, you know. So we gotta make sure that we're staying vigilant about preparing for heat, but also be able to advocate for our community so that when there is difficult weather like heat, that we are in a better situation to deal with it. So I want to urge people, the activists that I'm always been all my life almost, is to go out there and make sure that your electeds, your people, that government know that you need to have more trees in your neighborhood, that we need to have more opportunities for swimming, to have water, you know, for people to get respite. So real, real, real important. So we're going to take another quick break and get to some music. And what do we got, Daniel?
1: The next song that we're playing will be Wade in the Water by Ella Jenkins and Goodwill Spiritual.

0: Hello, everybody. I just came back to talk about the hottest recorded day in NYC ever. It happens to be on July 9th, 1936. The temperature happened to be a stifling 106 degrees. That just happens to be 6 degrees higher than what it was yesterday. While me and my great buddy Everett were painting our lovely greenhouse over at the Staten Island Urban Center. Do you have any words on this, Kelly?
1: Thank you for working in that hot weather. I know that you guys stayed hydrated and you guys created shade because you had the tent out and, you know, got water and took breaks. That's the one thing you want to do, especially in high heat season, is take a lot of breaks, you know, give yourself a chance to... you know, not only hydrate, but rest, because sometimes heat can be so absorbing of your body that it drains you of energy. So you want to make sure that you're walking a little slower, doing things at a pace. You don't want to be rushing. And, you know, you really need to take care of yourself when you're in a high heat situation. You know, figure out a way to get yourself, you know, washing your face a couple of times a day, or, you know, just keeping yourself cool, you know. We have a lot of things going on. So thanks to Daniel and Everett, and also all the volunteers that came out to build the very first greenhouse in Tompkinsville Park. It's called the Tompkinsville Park Greenhouse, and it's going to be our opportunity to share with people in the neighborhood how to grow plants at home, how to grow food at home, and share with people techniques. We have wonderful staff that'll be working with us, Tway Johnson and Eden, Eden Pascal. So she's going to also be working with us in this, and Daniel's going to be helping with the greenhouse. So we have this really cool team of folks that are going to be getting together and sharing with people. We're very excited about this. I think it's going to be one of the first times in a very small grassroots community like ours where there's been something like a greenhouse there with people in the community activating it. So very happy about that. I want to thank the Urban Design Forum for helping us to build this house. Also Studio Hip with Jennifer Nitzi, who helped us design the greenhouse and actually came and rolled up her sleeves and did it. Also Jesus, he was our contractor, Jesus Builders, Jesus Ruiz Builders, and he helped us put that together with his assistant Davey, and they did a great job. We had bunches of volunteers coming out from everywhere.
0: Hey Kelly, you can't forget all the MBK boys
1: and the MBK. Yes, my brother's keeper. Yeah, we had young people from our My Brother's Keeper program who came out and helped us. Shout out to them. They did a lot of work that day. They really did a lot of work. It was building a greenhouse from the ground up, you know, putting up every wall, all the windows. We even got a solar fan.
0: And you can't forget the 80-pound bricks.
1: And the bricks, the pavers, right? We moved the pavers and stuff. So, yeah, shout out to the power of young people and to the power of community coming together. So we're going to have a ribbon cutting tomorrow at 6 o'clock. There'll be music, there'll be food and refreshment and just celebration. We just want to get together and be happy. In the event of, you know, bad rains, what we'll do is we'll take it inside. We'll take it into our space right across the street, our storefront at 206 Bay Street. Come join us. Celebrate, you know.
0: Celebrate this wonderful greenhouse.
1: Yeah, yeah.
0: It's like how the Staten Island, how we say at the Staten Island Urban Center, it's youth, it's community development through youth involvement. And it's what we got to use the youth to push further for a greater community development to make everything just more wholesome and happy. Oh yeah. Our next song is going to be Call of the Water by Matre and Maya del Valle.

0: 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They're good people and helping us to put out the word about some of the stuff that we're doing in the community. What do you got, Daniel?
1: I was just going to say, make sure you come on tomorrow. Come by, enjoy the weather, enjoy the greenery, the newly achieved greenery, and just enjoy the artwork.
0: That's right. So that's tomorrow, June 10th, 6 o'clock at the Tompkinsville Park. And in case of rain, we'll be right across the street at 206 Bay Street. Appreciate y'all. Peace out.
1: See ya.
2: Oceans howl when the moon is out. Now let the waters race.

Welcome to Homesick Radio with Stacia Osterman from Maker Park Radio here on Staten Island. What a sweaty little show today. I went to Toronto last weekend and I had half of my show planned and I threw it out the window because I went to see Teenage Head. And on Saturday, I'm going to go see The Gruesomes. So truncated there, you can see what happened. We started off with Just Go Away by The Gruesomes. Multitasking apologies. From 2025's Dimension of Fear, and they're from Montreal. And then we had Let's Shake by Teenage Head from 1980's Frantic City, and they're out of Hamilton. And then we had local band You Licked Me by the Ronchans from 1989's Payday, out of New York City. Full disclosure, we are friends with the bassist George Sully and their drummer Mike Edison, aka Sharky. Always a good time with the Ronchans. Talking over some cramps, of course, with Can't Hardly Stand It from 1983's Off the Bone, the original by Charlie Feathers. So many covers tonight, I did not do all the research because I'm in my last 2 days of school meeting hell, so you can look it up yourselves. I'm going to continue on with another friend of ours,

Welcome back to Homesick Radio with Stage Host Room from Maker Park Radio here on Staten Island. Oh my god, I'm having so much fun, you have no idea. We started that set off with The Widower by Sean K. Preston from 2018's Forgive out of Baltimore. Discovered Sean when he was playing with the Loaded Pistols. He went to Jersey to see Screamin' Rebel Angels and they were opening, and I remember we were debating, oh, should we go see the opener? Should we go have dinner? Well, thank God we saw the opener. Because now not only are we friends with Sean and Corey, who was in that band, but my God, if you ever get a chance to see Sean play out live, please do. He's in the Netherlands touring right now, but he's localish enough. He's played our park before. That was followed by The Ballad of the Rearview Mirror by Devil Doll from 2020's A Lover and a Fighter. Features Charlie Overbay out of LA. And we had our sole Canadian in the set. That was Taboo by Ron Hawkins from 1996's The Secret of My Excess out of Toronto. This is a favorite of mine, of Ron's. He's played with a thousand iterations of bands. Okay, well, maybe five. But it was Ron Hawkins and the Do Good Assassins. This album is amazing. It's got tracks like Taboo, The Tame, The Half-Born, The Wild and You, and Lulu. Some of my favorites. And then we had Hellfire Club by Imelda May from 2014's Tribal. And she's out of Dublin. And we finished that up with Gorilla Rock by Batmobile from 1988's Bale set at 6 mil. And they are out of Rotterdam. We're going to take the little off-ramp. So we have an intersection between rockabilly, garage, rock and roll, punk, psychobilly. I'm going to take a little punk rock exit for the next set. I hope you enjoy it. Let's go to Ohio first. Listen to some New Bomb Turks.

Welcome back to Homesick Radio with Stasia, streaming from Maker Park Radio here on Staten Island. That was fun. I enjoyed it. We started off with Born to Lose Lautrec by New Bomb Turks. From 1993's Destroy, Oh Boy, from Columbus, Ohio. And then we had Wine Lips, one of my fave newish bands from home, the semi-detached furnished home from 2026's album of the same name, and they're out of Toronto. And as they're singing about condos, my heart is hurting because when I was home, I went to Sneaky D's not once but twice. Because I don't have a Canadian address, there's not any political sway I have but my Canadian friends. Please, please save this venue, restaurant, living room, communal space. Please don't let it become condos. Get online and see what you can do. That was followed by Where Are You by Young Canadians, a 1979 single re-released in 2005 on the No Escape album, and they're out of Vancouver. And then we had all of the Always Fun Viagra Boys. I was telling Scott the other day, every time I'm like tickled by a song that comes up on my kind of daily discovery on Tidal, it's Viagra Boys. They just make me laugh. And that was Man Made of Meat from 2025's self-titled album, and they're from Stockholm. So I'm taking an opportunity to thank folks who are possibly listening live. I know it's not always possible, but my friend Harriet might be tuning in today, so thank you, Harriet. I may have Bruce from BC. I hope you could tune in, Bruce. If you can't, I'm just going to shout you out if you listen to it later. A Canadian musician who has a great band of his own. And then Scott's listening because he likes the show this week. Always fun. Let's continue on with a band called Sun Junkies. And the song is called...

Welcome back to Who's the Critic of Stasia. Two little short sets there. We're talking over the cramps is keeping it crisp. 2 minutes. We started off with Binge by Sun Junkies from 2023's Parachuting out of Brantford, Ontario. And then we had She's Like Heroin to Me by The Gun Club from 1981's Fire of Love out of L.A. There's a band I wish I could have seen. Damn it. And we finished off with some Australians, Skeggs, with Spring Has Sprung. It was a 2016 single, and they're from Byron Bay, Australia. I'm going to get kind of back on that rockabilly garage highway that we were on earlier. Apologies if the last two sets were too much for you. I wanted to lighten it up with the Skeggs at the end there. I'm going to hear a song that I've grown up loving. It's been around forever, since the 60s. Grew up listening to it, have never turned it off when it came on, never gotten tired of it. I definitely remember to turn off the mic this time because I will be singing. I'm going to hear some Sonics with Have Love, We'll Travel.

Welcome back to Homesick Radio with Stasia. Streaming from Maker Park Radio here on Staten Island. Just dancing around the studio, because why not? So we started off with Have Love Will Travel by the Sonics from 1965. Here are the Sonics out of Tacoma. And then we had Walking on My Grave by Dead Moon from 1990's Defiance, Portland, Oregon. And then we had Everybody's Sexarino by Les Sexarinos, new to me, from 2000's Live! Exclamation point, In the Bed from Saint Laurent, Quebec. And then we had Crazy About That Girl by Bloodshot Bill from 2011's Thunder and Lightning out of Montreal. And we finished up with The Teens Are Square by The Corettes from 2021's Here We Are out of Denmark. Let's just keep it trucking along. We're going to go to Detroit and listen to The Cobras. Hey, Salome.

0: that you're leaving, then you hopped on a plane. Then come back again.
1: Goodbye, goodbye, goodbye.
0: Just in case you gotta flake out en route.
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You're listening to Homesick Radio with Stasia, streaming from Maker Park Radio here on Staten Island. I'm having so much fun tonight. It's great when this happens. I like all my shows, don't get me wrong. But this one is tickling me a little bit. We started off with Hey Salone by Detroit Cobras from 2001's Life, Love, and Leaving out of Detroit. And then we had She's a Bad Luck Charm by Space Shits, another Mike Sultan band. He was in Sex Reno too. You should look him up. Apparently he was very poorly behaved in venues and got banned from a lot of places in Montreal. That's from 1999's Misbehaving out of Montreal. Win Mini Skirt Blues by The Cramps with Iggy Pop, 1992 single. New York City and Sacramento, and you know, Iggy's from Michigan. And then we had Goodbye Girl by The White Wires, 2024 singles and rarities out of Ottawa. Nice Leg, Shame of Better Face by The Monks. I didn't know they weren't big here. They were huge in Canada. This is from 1979's Bad Habits. And None on the Front. They're from the UK. Me and my friend in high school, Lisa, used to take this tape and put it in the boombox, and we would sit on top of the monkey bars and scare children away. It was a good time. And we finished off with Good For by Magneto Lane from 2013's Witch Rock out of Toronto. So many more songs than usual tonight. I'm talking as fast as I can since the cramps are behind me. So many songs that start with the number one instead of the number three or four. I think the only show that I've had more songs within the 2 hours was my retrospective punk show, which makes sense, I guess. We're going to continue on with another band that was new to me when I was creating this show and curating it, and they are called Les Breastfeeders. I'll say it Quebecois, Les Breastfeeders. With a song that's called Bip Bip.

the breastfeeder. You know what? I'm just going to continue, and then I'm going to tell you about that set after we're done all of this. How about that? That works. That works for me. Have some little Radio Birdman.

Welcome back to Homesick Radio Stasia, where two sets became one because apparently the song I wanted wasn't there. There are so many things about streaming or DJing digitally that can go wrong. So I definitely want to give a big shout out to Kitty, the DJ, for telling me I can do hard things and I can figure it out, because I did. Thanks, Kitty. So we started off with Bip Bip by Les Breastfeeders from Salut Joe, un hommage à Joe Dassin. And the Breastfeeders are from Alma, Quebec. And then we had Shake It Up by Nikki and the Corvettes from 2008 self-titled album. She's out of Detroit, and I feel like I've played her before, because the fun fact that I always find online about her is she ran away from home at 16 because her mom wouldn't let her go see the MC5. Legit reason. And then we had Teen City by The Modernettes from 2006's Get It Straight out of Vancouver. Followed by Clean Money by The Dickies from 2022's Blink 183. And they're from the Valley. And then we had Damp Tears by 999, a favorite in our house, from 2025 Sharpest Cuts 2 TOO out of London. And we were supposed to pause, but we listened to a little more Cramps. We're going to listen to a little more Cramps now, too, because I'm just going to talk for a while. We had Aloha Steven Dano by Radio Birdman from the Essential Radio Birdman from 2001. I'm a big fan of the band UMI, and Rusty Hopkinson jumped into Radio Birdman for a little while in the early 2000s. Which I'm sure was very exciting for him. And it was very exciting for us as well.

So then, the problematic song that I had to find and add at the last minute through various channels was Red Rubber Ball by the Diodes. Obviously not by the Diodes, but covered by the Diodes in 1977. It was a cover of the Circles' 1966 song, Diodes Are Out of Toronto. And then we had My Baby Loves Crime by the Gizmos from 2024's Love Songs out of Bloomington, Indiana. I just started following them online. There's some interesting stuff going on, so you might want to check them out too. This is a time when I always say my thank yous. Always thank you to folks who listen now or later. My shows are a love letter to music and music lovers everywhere. So if you take the time, I'd really appreciate you. I do have to thank Mike Rosalie. I follow Mike Rosalie from Echoes Over Edgewater, and you couldn't follow a better DJ. He like sets me up and just gets everything moving for me. So thank you, Mike. I do appreciate you. Thank Kristen and Tom, as ever, for starting this little station where my sanity is saved every couple weeks. So many people who, you know, love music and love each other, and it's a good place to be, especially in these times. We're going to finish off by one of my favorite kind of quasi-punk songs by a Canadian band. It's called New York City, and it's by the Demics, and it's from 1979's Talks Cheap EP. And I found a fun fact today. William New of Groovy Religion, great band too, is quoted in Chart Magazine saying singer Keith Whitaker never really wanted to go to New York City either. Instead, the song is a gentle rib to fellow 70s New London punks, the Regulators, for their obsession with Lou Reed. The grass is not always greener. Until next time, my friends, keep each other safe. Take care of each other. I'm supposed to say Nixon 5, I think, now. I'm going to finish off with New York City by the Demics.

Hey there, it's Kitty, and you're listening to Cool World here on Manker Park Radio. International sound, got great global vibes for you. Some jazz, disco, ska, reggae, you name it, we got it. Let's start your weekend right.

That was from one, probably my top three albums released in 1994. And millions of awards should have gone to the Latin Playboys. What a record. The record is self-titled, and the song is called The Same Brown Earth. Holy smokes. So Los Lobos members David Hidalgo and Luis Perez got together with Mitchell Froom and Chad Blake. So they created this kind of experimental jazz rock band. It's got amazing different flavors, and it's all delivered in a very experimental way, but and I don't know how much of it is improvised. It sounds quite improvised to me, except for the songwriting, but get it. Get this album, Latin Playboys. This one and then the next one. This is the yellow one and the next one is the red one. It's a tremendous, tremendous work of art. Just before that, you heard Traveling on Rhythms, Bud Hunga, and his Diplomatic Music. That was released in 1970. And Bud Hunga is a pseudonym for Belgian Hammond organist and composer Ronald Dyson. And he blended, you know, that European Hammond kind of cheesy sound with groove and funk and stuff like that. In 2023, Imi Uwusu gave us a song called Palm Wine Elixir. And that album that he put out called Low Life. He called it Low Life because, I mean, he tips a hat to high life music, but it's a blend of his Ghanaian roots and also his experiences growing up in Australia. And it was recorded with members of Who Do I Love? Surprise Chef. Great band. I'm going to spend a little time later today listening to the whole album again. It's tremendous. And guess who I'm going to see in about 20 days? I'm going to see Coco Roco. Oh my God. From their album, there's 2025 album, Tough Times Never Last. The great Coco Roco gave us a song called Sweetie. They're a British septet led by Sheila Maurice Gray and Onomi Edgeworth. What a great project. If you haven't seen the Coco Roco Tiny Desk concert, you should go watch that. It's a really great performance. They just met and were like, oh, want to start a band? Oh, okay. And came up with this genius music. So jealous. Anyway, I'm kidding. You're listening to Cool World. Is this a cool world or what? We are going to share everything that is good about the world here because we need to stay positive. And on a day like today, you can't do anything but look at the sky. Look at this beautiful day. The park looks amazing. And I can't believe what's going to happen here this summer. Not only are we going to have punk rock mini golf here in sunny Stapleton, Staten Island. Oh my God, the stage looks so ready. Everything looks so ready. We're going to have ESG's going to play here. Fishbone's going to play here. All kind of punk bands are going to play here. And you're going to be sorry that you weren't here. Staten Island, the cultural hub of New York City. Because we do the cool shit out here. Speaking of cool shit, here's Toots.

0: I'm going to have to go backwards again. Hey, it's Kitty. You're listening to Cool World. Is this a cool world or what? It's killing me because, you know, anytime I hear Tokyo City music, Tokyo City Pop is so funky and fresh and cool. And there's a great parallel there to, like, so many artists that we listen to that sometimes we mislabel yacht rock. But this smooth kind of 70s and 80s R&B sound is killer. And this is from the album Transit, released in 1981 by Yasuha, Japanese city pop singer, one of the best. Let's face it, even like the worst ones are great. Here she goes.
1: So fly to Chinatown.
0: Holy smokes. That's a driven, right? So good. Just before that, the Belgian, from the Netherlands, sorry, Crypto, with a track called Galfly Melon Cactus, 1974, from their self-titled album. You got every 5 seconds, the song changes from like Latin fusion to prog rock to funk to as they were wont to do in the 70s. And then I played a track from Florence Aduni, 2025. She was born to Frafra parents in Ghana. And her music mixes in these Frafra traditions and Ashanti traditions. And her album is called AEIOU, and the song is called Vocalize My Love. And I think I played her last week. I'm so in love with this record, I'm just going to play her. I'm going to name the show after her and play Florence Aduni tracks every single time. Oh, just before that, I played a song I haven't heard in ages. I have all the records. I listen to them all the time. Why have I not heard Jungle Music by Rico in where'd that song go in my life? That's, of course, the legendary Rico Rodriguez on trombone, backed by Special, a.k.a. 1982 single. You know, that was one of the iterations of the Specials, and that one included Rhoda Deckar and Rico and... I think Roddy's in that one. I can never remember on the top of my head because those bands changed a lot. But anyway, great track, great dance track. Before that, I have just discovered music by Raquel Martin. She's a Portuguese singer-songwriter. And it's great Latin-infused alternative soul out of Portugal. 2023 release, Fragile Eyes. Just before that, Quit Jivin' by Pearly Queen. That one's fun. And it's a rare vinyl release, so if you are a crate digger and you come across that, you call me immediately, because I would love to have a copy of that 1974 Latin funk track by the Miami-based Cuban rock band Pearly Queen. Holy smokes. See, yet another genre I have to go get lost in now. Started the whole thing, the man needs no introduction, Toots and the Maytals with Time Tough, 1974 release. That trio started in 1961. Toots Hibbert, Jerry Mathias, and Rally Gordon. And if I'm not mistaken, I think they play in the last 10 years. Did they not play in New York City? That's something that I would love to see before. Yeah, that's on a bucket list for me. And if they did come through, I'm sorry I missed it. You're listening to Cool World on Maker Park Radio, community streaming radio out of Staten Island, New York City, all volunteer driven. The same volunteers that built the pyramids keep this thing going with the same, not the same motivation, but certainly power. The park looks amazing. The studio is functioning better than ever. And I'm really really happy to be back in here. It was, it's a long road getting to the 10-year mark, but we're almost there. And I'm going to say I'm really proud of everybody, but what I'm especially proud of is, like, remember when the astronauts were preparing all the missions, they had the new 9 and they had the original 8 of the original 8, but I think we had like an original 30, maybe. I really want to sit and talk to all of those people. I can't believe we were here almost 10 years ago, sitting around thinking that, all right, I'll jump on this bandwagon and see where it goes. Well, here we are. And if it's a mission that's important to you, to give everybody a voice for free in this community, then go to makerparkradio.nyc and please send a couple of dollars our way, because I'm about to put the air on, and that is not free. And I'm going to play more music here on, we're using a lot of technology in here to make it work right, and that is not cheap either. So thanks for being a friend to Maker Park Radio. I'm about to play a song by Os Brazoes called Carolina, Carol Bella. Os Brazoes from Rio de Janeiro.

0: That band has the best name. Los Músicos de José. And they're from Mexico City, 2021. The track's called Mira Mira. Now, according to their Bandcamp page, which I really had fun reading, their mission is to create powerful funk-like instrumental music aimed at your feet, your guts, and both your brain's hemispheres. That's a tall order, but they deliver. Los Músicos de José. Love it. Holy smokes. Right before that, Do It Nice and Easy. Hang on.
1: I can't hear anything.
0: Oh, that's better. Okay. So, yeah, Do It Nice and Easy, the Chariot Riders. That's from a great compilation, Soul Jazz Records Presents Hustle. I love the reggae disco. Oh, my God. And that song came out in 1976 out of Jamaica, and the Chariot Riders primarily functioned as the backing band for the great Derek Harriott. Just before that, you heard Shake Hands by Geraldo Pino and the Heartbeats, 1974 out of Sierra Leone. That was their first smash hit. Just before that, American jazz organist Jimmy McGriff, 1968's The Worm. I loved it. And then we had a song called Champagne, S-H-A-M, capital P-A-I-N, from Brion Gizem of 1985. And that's from his cult avant-funk album. And he was a hugely influential 80s artist. Allegedly enjoyed by the likes of Bowie, Brian Jones, and Laurie Anderson. I have just discovered, well, I didn't discover them, of course. They're new to me. Ricky Tick Big Band with Julkinen and Sana. And they are out of Helsinki. Holy smokes. So, yeah, two great bands playing together. So you had Ricky Tick Big Band. Covering the music. There were a 17-member orchestra. And then after that, joining them, Julkin and Sana, and three singer/rappers, four singers, I think. And the track was called Satu Ya Tapatu. And it's brand new from an album called Liku, L-I-I-K-K-U-U. Got to check it out. Put headphones on. Listen to it really closely. It's just packed with sound. And it doesn't sound like a big mess. It just is layer after layer after layer and just tremendous. American bassist, singer, and songwriter Esperanza Spalding gave us Good Lava in 2016. Marc Ribot and Los Cubanos Positos. Or the Prosthetic Cubans from 1998 with Postizo. And reviewers say that they approached their genre from a very avant-garde perspective on the self-titled album, The Prosthetic Cubans. Yeah, there are lots of twists and turns. He's a tremendous guitar player, and I really enjoy how this is not the same when you go to listen to a Cuban album. This one is just not, this is not your father's Cuban album. And I started the whole thing with Os Brazoes, 1969 from Rio de Janeiro. You've got samba, there was R&B, there was rock and fuzz guitars, right? And all kinds of loose percussion there in a track called Carolina, Carol Bella. It's Saturday here in Maker Park. And that just means you have to leave it on because the lineup is always insane and tons of fun. And if I go to the schedule, I could actually tell you because I never remember. So, yeah, DJ Radio with Daryl is coming up. Right after that, Sound Cycle with DJ Raspberry. And that is always a good time. Make sure you stay for her, and then you're going to get Dirtbag Paradise. Toby's tunes at the end of the day. So don't go anywhere. You really need to check it all out. And guess what? Take it down a little. We're going to slow it down. Enjoy a couple of true cool jazz tracks before we get back into some real up-tempo jazz tracks. This is Yuki Murakami and her cover of As Tears.

Shakla Beni by Kutiman and Malik Sahin. Ophir Kutiel, professionally known as Kutiman, is an Israeli musician. And Malik Sahin is an Istanbul-born singer, songwriter, and composer. What a combo. Sakla Beni from 2019, just before that from 2002. Nimyanas with Migas 2000. Way back when, this song was shared on MySpace. And that is how the band became known and signed. Remarkable. Just before that, Yuji Ono with Dokutsu no Fukaki Soko E. 1996, a legendary Japanese composer who wrote for the anime series Lupin and maybe Lupin 2 or no, Lupin 2 and Lupin 3. Also from 2018, some French pop and new disco from L'Imperatrice with Agitations Tropicales. From 2024, The Marlowes. You can hear the American hip hop, some alternative rock, but they are the bringers of the new Indonesian sound for me. And The Marlowes, TheMarloes with Beresinta Waktu. I started the whole set with As Tears Go By, covered by Yuki Murakami, who made an album called While My Piano Gently Weeps in 2005, which is just a collection of her covers. Well, I'm Kitty, and I am wrapping up Cool World. I think Daryl is here, so you're in for a treat. DJ Radio is about to start. Thanks for sticking with Maker Park Radio. And I'll see you in 2 weeks. Same time, same time.

0: That was Modern Day Machine's brand new song, I'll Disappear With You. I'm M. Casey, and this is Staten Island Locals. We have some special guests today.
1: Thank you so much for having us.
2: Special guests.
0: Yes, this is a special guest. This is Caitlin and Rachel from the Pigeon Pack.
1: Ooh. Thank you. Thank you for having us, bro.
2: Trying to do the Albert. There we go.
0: Yeah. So we're going to be playing some music from bands that are going to be on their Punk Island stage, including Staten Island bands such as Grandma Drinks, Iridescent Pool, and we're going to play a bunch of other songs for you that we just like. Yay! Hey. So we're going to start off with Chemical by Grandma Drinks.

0: That was Fat Heaven. That was In My Head. And we're just talking about an amazing story about Fat Heaven getting booked at Mother Pug's by yes. y'all.
1: Yeah, that was, oh God, that had to have been like 2017 or 2018, one or the other. And it was me that booked the show for Anna Kyan. I think it was a Philippines mutual aid thing that me and my drummer had like had the initiative to do. So I just wanted to book my friends. And then we ended up in Staten Island. It was great. Universe, ignore her. Gibbons is my band, but also the Lonelyers and Fat Heaven all did that. Good stuff.
0: Yo, you were saying that there was a bus involved.
1: Oh, yes. It's like the, what is it, like the seventh member of Virgin Path, technically.
2: No word. It's one of the OG members for sure.
1: This was actually before my time. I feel like you can maybe explain how the bus
2: came to be. Yeah, I mean, the bus coming to be and the Pigeon Pack coming to be. Ugly.
1: I don't think you're gonna be nice about it.
2: Really sturdy shuttle bus.
1: I was gonna say reliable.
2: It was like an old, like you know, somewhere at a. But we had bought it off another band. But already had bunk beds. Rubbish. Sit around a little bit. And it kind of with a lot of stuff. People and a lot of stuff.
1: Are we allowed to curse?
0: Yeah. Yes. Yes.
1: Okay. Less. Good. With like, a lot of shit. Oh. I got to ride in the bus prior to being in the Pigeon Pack. Actually, not in New York, but I went to DC with my sisters and found the Lonelyers on their tour, naturally using said
2: yes.
1: bus.
2: Yes.
1: And they showed up at this random house party that they were playing at. They were like, "You want to ride back to your hotel?" I want to be in that thing.
2: Really get it.
1: And I tried to explain to my older sister, who was just like, "Yeah, go have fun." Like what I did, and she's like, "I don't understand how you end up in this situation." Mm-hmm. Memories. That's like fucking 2016 or something.
0: Did you ever drive it? What was it?
2: Oh yeah,
0: yeah. Like drove it.
2: Did I? yeah, that initial tour that we did was like a 45-day tour.
0: Mm-hmm.
2: A lot of learning experiences on that tour, especially. I think I drove one day for 8 hours straight in the Midwest somewhere. There was me. And all of a sudden it was hailing. And then it was snowing. And then it was 80 degrees and sunny again. And there was a tornado watch.
0: Oh my gosh.
1: Chill tornado
2: watch. We got to, I don't know where it was, maybe Denver or something. And I like, everyone for a minute.
1: You have to process what you went through, like as a group.
2: Yeah. But other than that, it was kind of like just driving a very loud and didn't have air conditioning.
0: Yeah, I drove like a van once. I was like, I can't do this. That's why okay, I was thinking about
1: really
0: it.
1: One of those like two, yeah, like no. Those two row long van,
0: like a classic old white van.
2: Yes.
0: For no particular reason.
1: I stored in a minivan and I can't speak on the experience, but as a passenger, miserable.
0: Yeah.
1: It's not fun.
0: Yeah.
2: When you got bunk beds, it's a little bit better. You can definitely see our experience.
0: That's actually. Oh, right yeah?
2: Yeah.
0: Plug that. Plug that.
2: Yeah.
0: Yeah. Plug that. Plug that. Series. Content. Plug that.
2: We've like documented everything, and even took a lot of time. Throw together a document. road and what our stops were, what our experiences were.
1: There's like episodes of it on YouTube. We have a channel that folks can look at all the shit. My favorite reality. To be honest with you.
0: Well, I'm gonna go watch that now.
1: And they're all babies. That was actually 10 years ago. This is our anniversary as a collective for 10 years.
0: Oh, that's
1: years.
0: Amazing. Yeah. Happy 10th birthday.
1: Happy birthday.
0: Dude, you're in third grade or fourth grade now or something.
1: All big kids.
2: Yeah. Like, look at us.
1: And like if you look at the videos, they're babies. They're babies.
2: I don't know them.
1: No,
2: I know them and I love them.
0: So you talked a little bit about how the Pigeon Pack like came to be, like who like started it, like ideas, like how did it create itself?
2: So it was initially myself, Albert, Christian. Out all the time. All wanted to do one thing, and it's crazy. Together. And then from there, like some people like have dropped off a little bit, like they're still like members. just not active, I guess. and other people have come through, such as.
1: Yeah. I mean, we were friends. Or I think it's 2019 shows with them. And then from there, two great shows in 2020 in the February. Mid green for those fans.
2: All
1: familiar
2: those
1: in the smallest possible room just before COVID.
2: yeah.
1: And I still think about it, it's wild. and we got the building stuff we have in Rockwood, recording stuff.
0: Good. Yeah, it's amazing to hear about how you guys like formed and how like it's just a bunch of people who wanted to come together, like
1: literally who wants to try this idea, okay, sure, and then like seeing where it goes and then find out it's and we're just like none of it. We all just stop talking about it. And we're like, oh, this is lit. Keep doing this.
0: Well, let's listen to more music.
2: Yeah, that's
0: this
2: what
0: is
2: the radio's
0: more.
2: For.
1: Heck yeah.
0: This is gonna be "Chew You Up" by Iridescent Wolves.
2: Whoa.

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I can tell you what I've learned, but it's not too much. Small eyes, small hat, big world. Tiger teeth, sharp teeth, pink teeth, just around the sides. When the sink overflows, walk away.

0: Ooh. That was Air Bud by Gibbons.
1: That's me.
2: That's you.
0: And that's you. Yay! I love this song. I love putting it on every single social media post ever that has Pigeon Pack on it.
1: Oh, that's really appreciated. Thank you for being so nice. I wrote it forever ago in college, and it almost didn't happen, only because I'm conscious about my shit. And then Amen, I remember, recorded the first Gibbons EP basement and was like, you're gonna put that on the EP though, right? And I was like, I don't know, probably not now. And then, like, years later, I'm like, yeah, I think it's time. We got to bring it down to the universe. He's like, was a mistake that you didn't do it. Yeah. I was like, no, you're right.
2: Yeah. I mean, because you played it at, like, every show.
1: Yeah, also. It was a part of our core.
2: And everybody would be singing along to it.
1: It's like our core 5 to 6 songs that we did all the time for, like, at least 3 years.
0: Yeah. Well, it's fire. Mm-hmm. It's fire.
1: Shout out to Wes, too, who came through to record that song in, like, must have been like 22 or 23, but like we figured that out and Fuck Around and Find Out is another single that we had. Mm-hmm. We've recorded both in the same day, but we had to figure some of that out from like a distance. And that was annoying and stressful, but it was cool. It was fun to do.
0: Yeah, yeah. So what inspired this song?
1: Genuinely, I think it's just really fucking funny that there's so many movies that this dog is in. And there's like, the dog had kids at one point, so there must have been. That means there's a Mrs. Air Bud in the universe.
0: Oh, wow. That's true.
1: The Buddies, thank you.
0: Yeah, the Buddies.
1: That is their name. Don't ask me if I know anything about those. I did not watch them.
0: I went down a really sad rabbit hole about the Buddies,
1: you did?
0: I don't want to ruin the Buddies.
1: Like, I mean, like, how deep can it go? I do know they went to space at one point.
0: Well, it's not a part of the plot lore. It's a part of the in real life lore about the money.
1: Oh, no. Is it like
0: there's a reason why it doesn't say in it at the end that no animals are harmed? It doesn't say that.
1: I had a feeling you were going. I had a feeling you were going to make it dark and real.
0: Oh, yeah, dang. I didn't want to bring it up. No, but no. I just like went down this. Well, I went down this rabbit hole like. Literally like 2 weeks ago at work, just sitting at work, like, and I was like, what, bro? They
1: we
0: had
1: can't
0: like
1: do things right now. I have to figure this out.
0: I forgot which buddy movie it was. It was like Snow Buddies or something. Hey. And it had like they went through many rounds of
2: dogs
0: buddies
2: can be drug dealers
0: because
2: too.
0: They kept getting like they kept getting sick and they kept exposing the next. Group of dogs to the sick dogs.
1: That actually makes so much sense.
0: And they would like die sick. Like it wasn't just a cold.
1: First of all, holy shit. Like, second of all, that low key is fucked up and high key fucked up. And it makes sense because puppies are so vulnerable. They get sick so easy.
2: Right. Damn. New song.
0: Yeah,
2: new
0: yeah,
2: song.
0: Yeah, no song. Yeah, this is nothing happened.
1: Justice for the Buddies.
0: Okay, but that was justice for Air Buddies. Air Bud though.
1: Hashtag free the Buddies.
0: Why does he keep destroying children and sport?
1: When you got it like that, you gotta do what you gotta do.
0: It's but true.
1: There are
0: it's
1: no rules
0: true.
1: About a dog.
0: Yeah, when you got it like that. Air Bud got it like that.

0: ask how it happens. Just know that he can do that.
1: Yeah. I have one more question before we play some Mosey Jump.
2: Ooh.
0: Mosey.
1: What is the pigeon packing?
0: In? Sorry, you asked that question before and I
3: still have you ever seen Snow Buddies?
0: I'd be like, Wes, we're going to have a moral crisis over this decision if we get asked to be a part of this. But no, can you clarify your question?
1: The pigeon pack. What's the pigeon pack?
3: Good vibes. Yeah. Sometimes a fingerboard, but not right now.
1: Damn.
3: Good people.
1: True.
3: Decent music.
0: Hell yeah. All ages. Love
3: that. Love it. The mask required shows.
0: Yes,
1: please.
0: Thinking.
3: What else are we packing?
0: What do we like?
3: Call in.
0: Tell us what you think we're about.
1: Respond to my Instagram story that says what song should we play.
0: Look at Staten Island Locals on Instagram right now and tell us what you want. We might just look.
3: We'll pack it. What to pack. We don't pack anything in the bus anymore.
0: Oh yeah, we're.
3: Yeah. To end that story, we sold that some of you heard parts of. We sold the bus, unfortunately, a few years ago because we didn't want to continue parking it, and having to move the bus consistently.
1: I could see that.
3: So
1: were you dealing with that, like
3: alternate side? Yeah, alternate side in neighborhoods that you can't really like park. It's alternate side is every day. Shout out to Poppy who did most of that.
0: Real one.
3: Yep. So we had to get rid of it. We were like, okay, when we tour now, we'll tour smaller. And I think we've toured a lot smaller.
0: Modest.
3: But farther sometimes. We'll use a plane now instead of a bus.
1: The pigeon bus.
3: Yeah. Yeah.
1: The pigeon plane.
3: Yeah. Oh, you know, we could. You know, Spirit is gone. So we might be able to buy. There's that one guy that's trying to get, like, how many people together. I think if we got enough people, we could outbid him.
1: Yeah, there's a power vacuum here that needs to be taken care of.
0: Get on board.
3: Yeah, I think that's a good idea.
1: Yeah. This is FOMO by Mosey Jones.
3: Hey.

0: We're back.
1: Yeah.
2: Ew.
1: So tell me about your process in picking your bands for Punk Island Stage.
3: It's a long process.
2: It's us being like, when off the side, because there's like six of us. So, you know, trying to pick somewhere between like 14 to 15 bands, six people who have like across the board a million different tastes. It's just like we all are like, make our little list and get together, and then we just veto each other for like an hour. We want or don't want.
3: Yeah, we get basically a master list of, this year I think it was like 1,000 bands.
2: It's like 1,100.
3: 1,000 like applications, 1,100 applications of who wants to play at Punk Island, and we do our best to kind of search through that entire list and listen to a little bit of everybody. I think everybody kind of just, you know, there's like a genre section or a what are you about section. You can kind of filter it to be like, okay, these are the bands I'm going to want to listen to.
2: Yeah.
3: And we search through that and we listen to as many artists as we can and pick from that application list. And we have to pick a couple of bands that we haven't heard of ever before.
2: Worked with it. Yeah. Gotta keep it fair. Try not to have like consistent repeats within like 2 years or less.
1: Mm-hmm.
2: You know, just so we can like give folks opportunity who haven't already done it.
3: And then, as Rachel said, we all hang out one night and we look at the list together.
2: And we start fighting.
3: And we tally up who gets the most votes out of our stage, and then we fight, bloodbath style.
2: Although often we find that at least like more than one of us are on the same page, similar artists or the same people, and whatnot. I have tried to listen to every submission for the last few years. This year they made it so much harder. There are so many bands.
3: Yeah, I was gonna say listen to like 1,100.
2: No, I did my best, but like it was like at least a few hundred more than the year before. I was like, hey, we'll make it work.
1: Like, it just keeps going up because every single year, Antonio's always told me, you would never believe how many we've got this year. And then the next year, he comes back and he goes, you would never believe. I'm like, yeah, because it's becoming an insane number.
2: That's what happened. Also, I feel like
1: it's amazing.
2: Punk Island has an 18-year legacy. It's like, you know, we can vote now.
1: Yeah.
2: That's your thing. And, like, I don't know. I think there's people who are, like, OGs and have been around and know of it and, like, will always just go every year. There's people who now have their kids and now they bring their whole families.
1: Mm-hmm.
2: But I think there's, like, this new kind of enthusiasm for the fest because we came back in 2022. Maria Hernandez was our first thing, and I feel like a lot of people who maybe weren't in New York in the earlier years were introduced to it, and it's just gotten more exciting and stuff for people to look forward to.
1: Oh, for sure. And like generations, and now like Gen Z is like up in it too.
3: Got a bunch of like new organizers coming in and taking part in it, which is really awesome. And then them bringing in other organizers too. It's really fun.
1: Yeah.
2: Kind of like a fucked up Avengers. There's like at least like a handful of groups that all bring something different or like are actively doing something in their own lane. Within, like,
1: Yeah, who are you both, like, excited to see the most play?
3: Yeah.
2: If I don't
1: take
2: say
1: your
2: Mars,
1: favorite
2: if I don't
1: child
2: say Mars,
1: right now. Pick your favorite child right now.
2: God, I love all my kids. I'm biased. I really do love all the bands on our stage.
3: Yeah.
2: I'm particularly excited for Avatar Eden, but that's just because I'm a stan for anything they do. And they're super young and talented, and they're going to blow up. There's no way.
3: Yeah, I think in my lists of why I've like, I can't pick really just one, but I think if I'm thinking of like, I'm thinking the Schwegs, I'm excited to see them because they're somebody that I just found on the list that we were talking about. Mm-hmm. And I think that's really cool to be like, all right, I liked you. And I said, please play. And
2: you're so nice.
3: Now we're going to see it in person. I like that.
1: Amazing. So, how did you guys get involved with Punk Island?
3: We initially were brought in with Who's a Tron Stage. which is Kate Hughes, who was like, "Hey, you guys are awesome. I'm running this stage." She would throw shows all the time, and we would play them in whatever bands we were in. She would ask us to play the shows, and then she realized that we were kind of doing similar things by playing our own shows, putting on our own shows. So she asked if we would come volunteer with her and like kind of see what it was about and see if we were interested in becoming one of the organizers also. And that's, so we came through and played, and we were there from what, 5 a.m. mm-hmm. to 10 p.m. And she was like, "All right, you guys can hack it."
2: Yeah, you're on it. I did not have the same start. Hey, who's, I met at Punk Island, I think in like 2016. It was when it was on Governor's Island, before it moved to Randall's. And I just came as a fan. First time I ever went to Punk Island, and I'd always wanted to go because I knew about it and just didn't do it. And I found the Hoosatron stage and fell in love with it. Talked to her later. She gave me my first show I ever played ever.
1: Oh, awesome.
2: And then, like, started doing Punk Island benefits, and I was like, "Can I do anything to help, please?" Mm-hmm. And just started helping, like, breaking down and loading out. That's when I got to spend more time with Pigeon Pack folks because they were part of that too. And then we got introduced to the collective. I just got stolen. They were just scouting talent like me. Then shutdown happened, and a homie from Brooklyn Transcore, one of the OG organizers for the festival, hit me up and was like, "You know, to see if Pigeon Pack is still interested in being." The rest is history.
3: Please.
1: Amazing. I mean, your guys' stage is always so fun.
2: Thank you so much.
3: Thank you.
2: Like, for real.
3: We try to do something a little bit different every year. And just try and like make it kind of crazier.
2: Yeah. Across the, like from the ground up, like the lineup I think is like pretty broad. And it's like, I think it's a good mix of different genres, but it's also like what actually is kind of happening around in our scene and multiple scenes everywhere. It's a little snapshot, but also we are a little extra. We do other stuff, having the bands play, like we try to record sets, the audio and the visuals and stuff, so we can have more, I guess, ourselves, but also for the bands to use too. And this is what they've been doing even before we became organizers. We're doing like DIY screen printing and kind of tutorials. I think they even did like a demos for recording on the spot.
3: Yeah, we did. I think one of the first years that we were, and we should bring that back at some point.
2: Write that down.
3: Yeah, yeah. Debbie, are you listening? Yeah, we did workshops like in our own tent. But I think there wasn't like a workshop section yet. Now Punk Island, we have a whole workshop section. Mm-hmm. It was in. I think there had been and there wasn't, but we had our own tent. We did a couple of workshops. We did a screen printing workshop with Easy Screen Print, and a recording workshop if like you have just the bare minimum to record something and what it looks like, just to give people an idea. And I remember being so nervous doing those.
2: I remember being asked to do some like improv on the spot because somebody who was supposed to do it like was not showing up, or like nobody heard from them.
3: Yeah.
2: I may not be telling the story entirely accurately.
3: No, I think you're
2: right. I think I was asked on the spot, like, "Can you sing?" or something like that. And I'm like, "Yeah, of course." I'm like, and then the person came and I got absolved of my role. And we were fine.
3: No problem. Yeah. We also have a button making machine. So just come through, make a little button for yourself. We have a ring toss game. You're going to have to see it to believe it and see what it's all about.
2: So cute. It's genuinely so cute. And you know, we're trying to add new stuff here to what we're doing. I don't know what that is. You gotta follow us.
3: Yeah,
2: we'll take a follow.
1: Follow them.
2: Humble plug.
1: Mm-hmm. Don't have to be humble about it on this show. Right. I'm always plugging myself.
2: Done.
1: Oh yeah. Amazing. I'm gonna play some more music.
3: Hell yeah.
1: I'm gonna play. We're getting into the section of my playlist where I kind of just like threw some stuff I like in. And so
3: this now we get to judge your taste. Oh my god. Realize it's better than ours. How? I thought we had the same taste. What's going on?
1: I mean, it's really just it's gonna be some super future. It's gonna be some king like mom, and then I just wanted to put in some PR for some reason.
3: Okay. All right.
1: So that's what we're listening to.

0: It's time to say goodbye.
1: See ya.
0: Least favorite part of the show. Anyway, so I'm MKC, and you can follow me on Instagram at Staten Island Locals. Yes. Love yourself.
2: I am Rachel Alisea. You can follow the Pigeon Pack on Instagram, Facebook, and TikTok and YouTube. Please check out our YouTube. There's so much good stuff. There's so many local bands and tutorials that we do. We're trying to get back to bringing that back. Don't follow me personally, but just keep an eye out on whatever the Pigeon Pack is doing, and that's what I'm up to.
1: Yeah, we got a lot of stuff coming up this summer. We're going to be at Gay Ridge on Sunday, June 7th. We'll be at Brooklyn Pride on June 13th. We'll be at the Mermaid Parade on June 20th. We'll be at Punk Island on June 27th. I'm probably missing something within that. We'll be at Martin Monster at Freddy's on June 14th.
2: I want to say yes.
1: 14th?
2: Yeah.
1: And then August 8th, we're having our big open house beach party, so you'll have to wait to hear some info about that.
2: Yeah, this is the second time around doing it, and you have to check it out. Live streams, parties all day long, lots of music, lots of local music.
0: That one's in my calendar. I love the beach.
1: Big beach vibes.
0: We're going to go to Mexico.
2: For real.
1: It's in Rockaway.
0: We're going to go to Rockaway.
2: It is worth it, though. I mean, like, you know, besides, like, having these cool sessions throughout the day of, like, cool shit being recorded on the spot, like, we're having a party on the beach for everyone to hang out after the fact or before the fact. And then an after party, which, like, we'll figure out soon.
1: It's a big old day.
0: Yay!
1: Thank you so much for having us.
0: Of course. Yeah. I'm so happy you could be here.
2: I'm so glad we did this.
0: And I'm going to close out the show with a very special song that you didn't even know that I was going to play right now.
1: Oh, secrets.
0: It's your own song.
1: Oh.
0: Enjoy.
1: There we
0: and
1: go.
0: Goodbye.

0: Hello, and welcome to Give My Regards to Broadway, a showcase for classic and contemporary music from the Broadway stage. I'm your host, Tom Taylor. On today's program, we go back to the 1960s, 1950s, and 1960s, and the great era of variety television programming. Most Americans today have never seen any episodes of The Ed Sullivan Show, which ran on CBS from 1948 to 1971. But 60, 70 years ago, The Ed Sullivan Show was that era's must-see TV. Ed Sullivan was very liberal in his programming. He had an excellent eye and ear for new talent, and to be on his show was a very big deal. Americans saw the Beatles for the first time on The Ed Sullivan Show. Major new talents, particularly African-American performers, were welcomed on the show. And his support for the arts, especially the talents on the Broadway stage, gave new shows and performers the boost sometimes needed to make a show a hit. Case in point, Lerner and Lowe's Camelot. It was the first Lerner and Lowe musical to open after My Fair Lady. The score was magnificent, but the theater-going public seemed unsure about seeing a musical about King Arthur and the Knights of the Round Table. That all changed in March 1961, when Richard Burton, Julie Andrews, and Robert Goulet appeared on The Ed Sullivan Show and performed three numbers. After being on The Ed Sullivan Show, Camelot was a huge hit and a major best-selling cast album. So here we go, back to The Ed Sullivan Show.
1: Good evening, ladies and gentlemen. Tonight, from New York,

let me explain the scene. The unhappy young Guinevere has arrived at the court of Camelot to marry a man she's never seen. Deeply unhappy at this marriage of convenience arranged by treaty, when she arrives in Camelot, Guinevere

When I was a lad of 18, our dear King Pendragon died in London and left no one to succeed him. Only a sword stuck through a stone which stood in an anvil. Written on it in letters of gold, it said, "Whoso pulleth out this sword of this stone and anvil is rightwise king born of all England." And many men tried to dislodge it, but none could. Finally, a great tournament was proclaimed for New Year's Day so that all the mightiest knights in England might be assembled at one time to have a try at the sword. I went to London as squire to my cousin Sir Kay. On the morning of the tournament, Kay discovered he'd left his sword at home and gave me a shilling to ride back and fetch it. On my way through London, I passed the square and saw there this sword rising from a stone. Not thinking very quickly, I thought it was a war memorial. The square was deserted. I decided to save myself a journey and borrow it. I tried to pull it out. I failed. Tried again. I failed again. Then I closed my eyes. With all my strength, I tried. One last time. No. It moved in my hand. And slowly, it slid from the stone. I heard a great roar. When I opened my eyes, the square was filled with people shouting, "Long live the king! Long live the king!" I looked at the sword, saw the blade gleamed with letters of gold. Well, that's how I became king. I never knew I would be, I never wanted to be. Since I am, I've been ill at ease in my crown until I dropped from the tree and my eyes beheld you. And suddenly, for the first time, I felt I was king. I was glad to be king. And most astonishing of all, I wanted to be the wisest, most heroic, most splendid king who ever sat on any throne. If you will come with me, my lady, I will arrange for a carriage to return you to your father. Sir. This way.

0: Well, you know, I find myself in a rather uncomfortable position at the moment because I'm about to issue a very friendly challenge, knowing full well that these two fellas were darn good boxers. In Vienna and here, Fritz Lowe, he was a boxer. He eventually was knocked out by Tony Canzoneri, who was a great fighter. And up in Harvard, Alan Lerner was a boxer, and I don't think he was ever knocked out. So this is a very friendly challenge. Because Alan and Fritz, the two of you, just won't get off this stage until you do one of your own numbers. Are you in favor of that? Would you like to have the film do that? Now, tell you what to do. The House has voted here. Which number of the two of you great composers and lyricists decided to sing?
1: Well, Ed, if you'll keep Richard Burton in his dressing room, we'll try and do one of his songs from Camelot. The age-old problem of every man.
0: How to handle a woman.

Now here, we're singing the hit ballad of Camelot. One of their great stars, Robert Goulet, singing If Ever I Would Leave You. Robert?

0: followed My Fair Lady with Camelot. The show was a favorite of the Kennedy White House, and Camelot's memorable refrain, for one brief shining moment, was forever associated with John Kennedy's tenure as president.
1: Now, I'm thinking of Broadway shows, Alan and Fritz, and obviously, in every show, there are problems. Now, what were the problems that the two of you faced in Camelot?
2: Well, the great challenge, Ed, was to bring a show to Broadway to follow My Fair Lady.
1: Right.
2: We knew, of course, that the audiences would be comparing them. But we also knew that no matter what the audience had in its mind, the business of the play was to make them forget everything but Camelot.
1: Now, here's one of the greatest thrills we've ever had on our stage. The famous Welsh motion picture and Shakespearean star Richard Burton as King Arthur and lovely Julie Andrews as Guinevere. One of the many amusing numbers in Camelot comes to life when they query, what do the simple folk do?
3: What do the simple folk do?

0: not.
1: I have been informed by those who know them well. They find relief in quite a clever way. When they're sorely pressed, they whistle for a spell. And whistling seems to brighten up their day. And that's what simple folk do. So they say.
0: They whistle.
1: So they say.

0: Once upon the road, I came upon a lad singing in a voice three times his size. When I asked him why, he told me he was sad, and singing always made his spirits rise. And that's what simple folk do, I surmise.
1: They sing.
0: I surmise.
2: Arise, my love, Apollo's lighting the skies,

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And that's what's important.

0: They sit around and wonder what royal folk would do. And that's what simple folk do.
1: Oh, no, really?
0: I have it on the best authority.

0: And we just heard songs from Camelot performed on The Ed Sullivan Show back in 1961 by Richard Burton, Robert Goulet, and Julia Andrews. We have a little assistance also from Fritz Lowe and Alan J. Lerner. Here now are songs from other major Broadway shows that were on The Ed Sullivan Show in the 1950s and 60s. West Side Story, Man of La Mancha, Oliver, My Fair Lady, and Oklahoma.
1: Now, ladies and gentlemen, here the balcony scene from West Side Story with young Cara Lawrence playing the part of Juliet and Larry Kent playing the part of an uptown Romeo just after a rumble.
2: Maria! Maria! Come down.
3: No.
2: Just for a minute.
3: A minute is not enough.
2: For an hour, then.
3: I cannot.
2: Then I'm coming up.
3: Oh, no, please.
2: You're like them, afraid.
3: Afraid? Imagine being afraid.
2: You see?

0: want me. Go quick. Please.
1: I love you.
0: Yes, but hurry. Go. Buenas noches.
1: Buenas noches.
0: When will I see you?
1: Tomorrow.
0: I work at the bridal shop. Come there.
1: At sundown.
0: Good night.
1: Good night.
0: Tony! What does Tony stand for?
1: Anton.
0: Hey, adored, Anton.
1: Hey, adored, Maria.

0: scene from probably one of the greatest shows to ever come to New York, West Side Story.
1: Now that the curtain is open, revealed as this ragged band of criminals, including the 17th century novelist Cervantes, played by Richard Kiley. And in the dungeon with Cervantes is his servant Sancho Panza, played by Irving Jacobson. Now, other prisoners are played by Ray Middleton, Robert Rounsville, and Joan Diener. Now, to explain this, to buoy the spirit of his companions, Cervantes dons makeup and acts out some of the adventures he has written to entertain them.
2: I shall impersonate a man. Come, enter into my imagination and see him if you will. His name, Alonso Quijano, a country squire, no longer young, bony, hollow-faced, eyes that burn with the fire of inner vision. Now, being retired, he has much time for books. He reads them from morn till night. Yes, and often through the night as well. And all that he reads oppresses him, fills him with indignation at man's murderous ways toward man. Well, he broods, and he broods, and he broods. And finally, from so much brooding, his brains dry up. He lays down the melancholy burden of sanity and conceives the strangest project ever imagined. To become a knight errant and sally forth into the world righting all wrongs. No longer shall he be plain Alonso Quijano, but a dauntless knight, no less, Don Quixote!

0: as everyone knows, it is imperative that a knight should have a lady. For a knight without a lady is like a body without a soul. Don Quixote discovers his lady, all sweetness, all grace, all delicacy, in the person of Aldonza, the serving girl of the inn at Tobosa.
1: Hi there, old hack! Boro, here's something to warm your hearts and cover your bones. There you are. Eat. 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Not good enough. 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There you are. 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

0: less than my lady wants of herself. To add some measure of grace to the world. To follow the quest.
1: What does that mean? Quest?
0: The mission of each true knight. His duty. Nay, his privilege.

Here's the great love song of David Merrick's new hit show, Oliver. The title of the song, As Long As He Needs Me. The singer, one of Oliver's stars, London's Georgia Brown. Georgia?

Fritz Lowe, Alan Lerner, and I were just discussing their conception of the meaning of on the street where you live. Well, now I'm going to let you form your conclusion, because here is John Michael King, who introduced the hit to the country, In My Fair Lady. John Michael King.

0: We all know that his talent is inherent because he is the son of Dennis King that the country has cheered for years.
1: Now, you've heard the music of My Fair Lady. You've heard it in hotels, in nightclubs, on disc jockey programs, and on your car radio. So here from My Fair Lady is the English star Stanley Holloway and two of his chums, Gordon Dilworth and Rodney McLennan, in their rousing With a Little Bit of Luck. So let's hear it for him out there.
2: You're a noble daughter. I told you not to go home, boys. It's just faith, hope, and a little bit of luck. The Lord above gave man an arm of iron so he could do his job and never shirk.

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1: Get up!
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0: Now, boys, we must be neighborly like.
3: 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Hey, yes.
0: The Lord above made man to help his neighbor, no matter where, on land or sea or foam.

two other graduates of Oklahoma return to the fold tonight. One of them, John Raitt, one of the stars of Pajama Game. The other one, Florence Henderson, one of the stars of the Pinza show, the Pinza Slezak show, Fanny. Here they collaborate in one of the opening night numbers of

0: Today on Give My Regards to Broadway, we have Broadway on the Ed Sullivan Show in the 1950s and 1960s. We just heard Carol Lawrence and Larry Kurtz sing Tonight from West Side Story. Richard Kiley, Joan Diener, and Irving Jacobson sang Man of La Mancha, What Does He Need, What Does He Want of Me, and The Impossible Dream from Man of La Mancha. Georgia Brown sang As Long as He Needs Me from Oliver. John Michael King sang On the Street Where You Live from My Fair Lady, and Stanley Holloway, Gordon Dilworth, and Rodney McLennan sang With a Little Bit of Luck from My Fair Lady. And finally, Lawrence Henderson and John Raitt singing People Will Say We're in Love from Oklahoma. Now, among the highlights in our next segment are Gertrude Lawrence and The King and I. And that would be from a 1951, maybe early 1952, Ed Sullivan Show. Pearl Bailey heading the all-African-American version of Hello, Dolly in 1967. The cast of Hair in 1968, bringing a new sound to Broadway and to the music world. And a very, very Ed Sullivan moment from Bye Bye Birdie.
1: Here is John Raitt, one of the stars of the Broadway smash hit musical, Pajama Game, singing the delightful and actually poignant, Hey There.

You know, Irving Berlin summed it all up when he said there is no business like show business. For instance, take the current case of a very talented singer called Juanita Hall. She's in the Rodgers Hammerstein smash hit South Pacific. For years, she was always a great singer. She was a great singer with the Hall Johnson Choir. But in this show, she got her big chance and became overnight a Broadway star. She's going to sing one of the songs and one of the song hits that she created in South Pacific, Valley High. So let's really have a great hand for a great one. Juanita Hall.

Now, joining in tonight in the celebration, here is Cab Calloway. So let's bring him on here.

0: You know, that would have been very difficult to handle in the Harvest Moon Ball, Gertrude. It's lucky you and I didn't edit. You know, this is the first time, I know that I'm right in this, the first time here's a great star who's been starred in all sorts of Broadway productions with all sorts of producers of great names. But this is the first time you ever were starred in a Rodgers and Hammerstein show.
1: That's right, yes.
0: Well, how did you... I'm going to take a period out of the show. How did you get to know them?
1: Well, I've known Mr. Rodgers and Mr. Hammerstein ever since I first came here in 1924 as very great and dear friends. But I've never, as you say, had the privilege and excitement of working for them and with them before. And it really is, I think, without sounding like a member of an admiration society, I really believe that this is the most exciting character that I have ever played the whole time I've been in the theater.
0: Well, I was going to ask you to do another one of those songs. You know that song in the schoolroom, that Getting to Know You?
1: Oh, the one I sing to the children. Yeah.
0: But if you sing it, if you determine to sing it.
1: Determine?
0: I say if you determine to sing it.
1: All right.
0: Agree to sing it. Would you explain the audience the setting of it? Because, you know, there are very few of them out there have been able to buy tickets for it as yet.
1: Oh, how delicious. Well, if you think it would help, I think maybe I should. This scene takes place in the schoolroom at the Court of Siam, the King's Palace at the Court of Siam. And I have been there for almost a year as an English governess to teach the royal children, the princes and princesses, how to speak and conduct themselves in the correct English and Western manner. And after all this time, I've finally managed to win the warmth and affection of these children. And in this particular scene, at this moment, one little princess, Siamese princess, looks up at me and she says, "You like us?" To which I reply, "Oh, yes. I like you very much. I like you very much indeed." It's a very ancient saying, but a true and honest thought, that if you become a teacher, by your pupils you'll be taught.

0: Now, as originally presented, You're the Top was sung by a girl and a boy. The girl was Ethel Merman, and the boy was William Gaxton. The whole thought of the song was that the girl was very much in love with the fellow, and he wasn't in love with her. Now, tonight, the girl is played by Broadway's newest musical comedy star, the very lovely Dolores Grigg. The boy, again, is played by William Gaxton. So here they are, and You're the Top.
1: Well, in words poetic, I'm so pathetic that I've always found it best, instead of getting them off my chest, to let them rest unexpressed. I hate parading my serenading, or I'll probably miss a bar. But if this ditty is not so pretty, at least it'll tell you how great you are.

0: You know, I was talking to Pearl Bailey today, and we were calling it Pearl, one of the all-time greats of the American musical theater. Sylvia and I have been dear friends for a quarter of a century. I told producer David Merritt, another old friend, that Pearl was one star that naturally I'd love to have for this 20th year show. Mr. Merritt not only agreed, but sent along Pearl's entire Hello Dolly supporting cast from the St. James Theater. Here's Pearl in one of the show-stopping numbers before the parade passes by.
1: Ephraim? Ephraim? Let me go. It's been long enough, Ephraim. Every evening for all these years, I've put out the cat. I've locked the door. I've made myself a hot rum toddy. And before going to bed, I said a prayer, thanking God that I was independent. No one else's life was mixed with mine. And then one night, an oak leaf fell out of my Bible. I placed it there when you asked me to marry you. A perfectly good oak leaf, but now without life and without color. I suddenly realized that I was like that leaf. For years, I had not shed one tear, nor had I been filled with that wonderful hope that something or other would turn out well. Where from? I've decided to rejoin the human race. And I want you. You, Ephraim. Give me away.

0: Everybody will be marching.
1: Oh, Irene, you're crying.
0: Oh, Dolly, the world is full of wonderful things. Come with us, Dolly.
1: I will, Irene. I will, Irene.
2: Before the parade,

0: Well,
1: hi, Dick.
0: Sir, you know, before the parade passes by, you and I have known each other a long time.
2: Yeah, I think, I'm not sure, I think it was the first show that I did here with you, and I think we still look the same. And
0: you do.
2: Yes, at least we're hoping. We're hoping. But one thing for sure, we're here.
0: We're here.

Well, there seems to be some problem with this CD, so we're just going to move forward. And what we've been listening to these past few minutes has been John Raitt singing Hey There from the Pajama Game. Juanita Hall sang Holly High from South Pacific. Cab Calloway sang It Ain't Necessarily So, and There's a Boat That's Leaving for Soon for New York from Porgy and Bess. Gertrude Lawrence sang Getting to Know You from The King and I. William Gaxton and Dolores Gray sang You're the Top from Anything Goes. Pearl Bailey and Cass sang Before the Parade Passes By from Hello Dolly. And so we're going to move forward here. Now, to bring our program today to a close, we have a few more wonderful entertainment moments from the Ed Sullivan Show. Here now are songs and the stars who introduced them. Pat Suzuki singing I Enjoy Being a Girl from Flower Drum Song. Anthony Newley singing What Kind of Fool Am I from Stop the World, I Want to Get Off. And Carol Channing singing Diamonds Are a Girl's Best Friend from Gentlemen Prefer Blonde.

maybe tomorrow I'll find what I'm after.

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A kiss may be grand, but it won't pay the rental on your humble flat or help you at the

0: My apartment.
1: Cozy.
0: Yes.
1: Oh, Mr. Vidal, do you think I can have a personally autographed picture just to prove it to myself tomorrow that I was really here?
0: Oh, that's the least I can do. With mustache or without?
1: Yeah, without.
0: Yes, for
1: charity.
0: For charity.
1: Who is with me in my apartment tonight, alone, I swear it. Vittorio Vidal.
0: Yes, I know the rest, yes. Eccola.
1: Oh, gee, thanks. Oh, it may not be enough.
0: But what?
1: To prove to my girlfriends I was really here. Oh, say, do you think I could have some small article of personal apparel? You know, like a tie, a handkerchief, an old camel's hair coat, anything.
0: Yes, yes. I get something for you right now. You won't leave.
1: Hurricane Hazel could strike. I'm not moving.
0: All right.
1: Oh, you're cute. Oh, the girls at the ballroom wouldn't believe me in a million years. If

0: Very sorry. I used this in my first picture, Million Dollar Lips. It's yours.
1: Oh, oh, what a beautiful black thing.
0: No, no, no, no, no, no, no. It's a hat. Eccola. Wait, there's some more.

they could see me now, my little dusty group, traipsing around this million-dollar chicken coop. I'd hear those thrift shop cats say, brother, get her draped on a bedspread made from three kinds of fur. All I can say

0: a posturepedic.
1: Yes, yes. I use this in the dancing spy. It's yours.
0: Oh, I couldn't.
1: Oh, you must.
0: I can't.
1: I insist.
0: I'll take it.
1: Wait, there's some more.
0: Shall we talk?

0: it's me, Charity.
1: Ed Sullivan.
2: Me, Harry McAfee, appearing with

So I did get that track to play, after all. That was Paul Lind and Company in Bye Bye Birdie. And to fill the gaps in this part of the show, we heard Who Can I Turn To from The Royal of the Grease Paint the Smile of the Crowd with Anthony Newley, Wonder Bar with Patricia Morrison from Kiss Me Kate, If My Friends Could See Me Now from Sweet Charity with the wonderful Gwen Verdon. And it is time to say that's the end of Give My Regards to Broadway for June 2026. Thank you, as always, for listening. And next month, on July 2nd, we will have a new program of great songs from Broadway with a featured album, Just in Time, with Jonathan Groff. So until then, be well, be happy, be careful, and look forward to doing this again next time.

Yeah! With another live presentation, this is Cyclonus. With another Cyclonus Presents, another live presentation of Cyclonus Presents, Encyclopedia Sounds live every other Sunday from 2 p.m. to 4 p.m. on megaparkradio.nyc. Got the Transformers in the background, a little something different. You know what I mean? But anyhow,

with us. DJ Red Alert, he's down with us. RoboCop boy, down with us. Making funky music is a must. I'm number one.

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0: constantly after it. I've heard lots of people say once a man's a killer, they just keep on killing and killing. They sort of develop a taste for blood.
1: Yeah, that's right. They kill one man or kill 10. It's all the same.
0: Yeah.
1: After all, they can only hang.

0: Yeah. This is Psyfonus with another live presentation of Psyfonus Presents Encyclopedia Sounds every other Sunday from 2 p.m. to 4 p.m. on MakerParkRadio.nyc. 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And there you go. You can listen to various DJs, various genres of music. And like I said, every other Sunday from 2 p.m. to 4 p.m., you can catch me, yours truly, Psyfonus, the explosive one, one of the most electrifying personalities here on Staten Island, live every other Sunday, like I keep on saying, from 2 p.m. to 4 p.m. And I want to run down the playlist right quick. Start off the show off with 20th Century Fox, and I jump into a little bit of a Transformers fusion. Open up the show up with a original by Bobby Humphrey on the flute, Blacks, Backs and Blacks. Then I jumped into KMD's Get You. No. All the People featuring Robert Moore, Crampier Style. Boogie Down Production, still number one. They used that break. Then I jumped to another original, Billy Joel, Stiletto. And who used that break? Fuji Rap, Road to the Riches. Then after that, I jumped into another original, Sly and the Family Stone, Sing a Simple Song. And who used that break? The Jungle Brothers for the JBs Coming Through. Then I jumped into Eric B and Rakim, My Melody. And the break, that was used by Ghostface Killah for Rap Kingpin. And some of the elements in that track was also sampled from Ghostface Killah's Mighty Healthy off his first Supreme Clientele album. Then after that, there was some elements and I had to bring it to the latest Wu-Tang edition off their Black Samson album, Let's Do It Again. And again, this is Psyfonus, along with my son, Rhett Boltz, with another live presentation of Psyfonus Presents Encyclopedia Sounds. You got something you want to say to the people?
1: You're listening to my dad, Psyfonus. And this is Psyfonus Presents Encyclopedia Sounds on MakerParkRadio.nyc.

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0: Yeah. This is Cyclone, it's the Explosive One. And I want to shout out a couple of my family members who just dropped by.
1: What's up?
0: We got optometrist and Be Easy in the building.
2: Be Easy is definitely in the building. I said Be Easy is in the building.
0: Yes. I'm going to be interviewing them. Special guest interviews. Optometrist Be Easy. They're promoting their new song, Father and Son, FNS, Finesse. And it's going to be a family affair. But for the time being, I'm going to cut the small talk, get back into the sounds. Because that's what you're listening to. Cyclonus Presents, Megaparkradios.nycs. And this is Cyclonus Presents, Encyclopedia Sounds. And that's where you see me. And you listen to the visual lead.

0: Good morning, Maker Park Radio. My name is Chris the Cricket Ricker, and you are listening to another episode of Punk Rock and Pollywogs, the show where I play all different subgenres of punk, metal, grunge, rock, while talking about art, culture, community, and nature, because what's more punk rock than science? Today we have Therina Bella with us. Good morning, Therina.
1: Good morning.
0: Super excited to have you on the show today.
1: Thank you so much for having me.
0: Yeah, totally. So today we're going to talk about random things, but we're also going to be talking about your EP release party next Saturday, the 20th at Mother Pugs.
1: Yes.
0: Cool. So I know everybody already knows you, but for the folks that are listening that might not know you, do you want to give like
1: a... Everyone already knows me.
0: Do you want to give a little bit of like your elevator pitch, who you are, where you... thrived from the ether and descended upon the earth?
1: Well, my name is Therina Bella. I'm born and raised in New York City, and I am a lifelong musician. And I recently embarked on a project about primordial feminine rage. And it's a piece of it is coming out, like a little teaser EP. And then the full-length album is coming out in the fall.
0: Awesome. Everyone on social media is buzzing about it. You have amazing flyers that are not AI, which is always
1: No. I'm very into Japanese stationery, paper crafts, art, collage. So I do everything myself, cut and paste, awesome. Like really old school. Like I like to get my hands dirty.
0: Mm-hmm.
1: So no AI.
0: And you've been on the scene not to age you, but for a long time. Like
1: yes.
0: You were playing the Caves back in
1: Well, yeah, I played the Caves when I was really little. Like maybe in my teens, like early teens. But yeah, I've been playing music like my entire life. I've known since I was 4 years old this is what I want to do. Mm. I had a Sword in the Stone moment where I was exposed to someone else's piano at like a family friend's house. And I was like, this is amazing. This is all I want to do. And I was like plucking out like Mary Had a Little Lamb and Twinkle, Twinkle, Little Star when I was like 4 years old. And then my parents were like, yeah, we don't really want to get you any instruments because your older brothers and sisters did. And they didn't really want to play. So, and they just gave up really easily. So we don't want you to like get, we don't want to like invest any money in it. And I begged and begged and begged for like 4 years. And then when I was eight, they finally got me a piano. And it's been this ever since.
0: And you're still playing piano to
1: this day,
0: right?
1: I play everything. Yeah, I play everything. But yes, I still play piano to this day. And there's a lot of piano on the record, even though it's kind of buried under all the grungy guitars and overdrive and all the sound. But it's there. There's a lot of piano. There's a lot of orchestration. There's a lot of arrangements of all sorts of sounds and bells and whistles.
0: Awesome. Cool. So I'm excited to have you today. We're going to play a little more music, and then we're just going to jump in between a couple songs to continue to talk about this EP release and the album, the inspiration, and everything that is Therina Bella. So stay tuned.

0: All right, my anarchist amphibians, we are back with Therina Bella.
1: Hi.
0: Hello. So we hinted at the upcoming EP release party this coming Saturday, June 20th.
1: Yes.
0: Also the Mermaid Parade Day.
1: Yes. Well. But the show starts later, so everyone has time to go home, take a nap, eat a few snacks, and come out to the show. I think we start at 9, and I think we're performing at like 11, so or 11:30. It's a late night, so
0: right.
1: So take a nap and come out. Yeah,
0: Mother Pugs is always a late night.
1: Mother Pugs is always a late night, and always a late, exciting dive bar, awesome music night.
0: And are you? Do you know if you guys are outside or inside?
1: I believe we are inside.
0: Okay.
1: Yes, I believe we are inside.
0: It's been super humid, so it's probably good to
1: For the best to be inside. Yeah. I mean, the last time I did an outside show at Mother Pugs, I think it was the hottest day of the year. And I never felt like I was sliding and slipping and melting off the stage before in my entire career. And that was the hottest show I've ever played. Yeah.
0: Yeah. And so this show is Rage Before Beauty, right? Is that the
1: title of the EP? Yes, Rage Before Beauty. And it's also sort of the theme of the night of having a bunch of women expressing their rage together on stage. I feel like rage is one of those emotions that women are not permitted to feel in our society. We are okay to be sad. We are okay to be nurturing. We are not okay to be fiercely angry. And there's so much rage within us all. I think just as a society, like we all feel rage right now. It's really difficult not to. But women are especially vilified and demonized for expressing it. You know, there's literally diagnostic definitions for hysteria for any time a woman feels angry or rage. So it's really nice to be able to get on a stage collectively with other women who are comfortable with feeling an emotion that society has deemed improper for us. Just, it's the same as like men are not able to express like vulnerability or a deep emotion as far as anything sad, that it's seen as weakness. Us being angry is seen as insanity.
0: Right. And that's a very like contemporary Western patriarchal structure.
1: Oh, exactly.
0: Right?
1: Exactly. So like when God went into the sky and left the earth, when God was part of the earth, we were allowed to be as full of rage and as wild as we were. And then as soon as that lifted and God became Skyman. Skyman, basic, and colonialism and all of that fun stuff. As soon as that happened, it was like, oh no, you need to be proper and demure and quiet and silent, and you're allowed to be sad, but that's it.
0: Right. I mean, we've talked about on the show the Lenape, who were the first indigenous communities of New York City, and they were a matriarchal society up until colonists came over, right?
1: And big surprise.
0: And if you look all over the world, like indigenous communities generally, who are the most stewards of the land, the most sustainable, the most, you know, well-balanced societies, were matriarchal societies up until, you know, like the King James versions of the Bible, and that sort of shifting and vilifying women, especially in Genesis, you know, removing Lilith, all of
1: right.
0: that stuff.
1: All of that fun stuff. Yeah. I mean, In the deepest, darkest mythology of women, like the very first story that was ever recorded was the myth of Inanna, which is a Mesopotamian myth, Sumerian. And I can't even tell you what date it was, but it was a really, really, really, really, really, really long time ago. And the story is about the descent of a woman. And it's basically like a descent into the underworld, and how women have to go within and experience all that rage and pain and shadow self and emerge queen of heaven again. And that was when a woman was queen of heaven, and there were many gods.
0: Awesome. So we're going to jump into some tunes, but I think we're setting the stage for the foundation of this album and talking about that, the feminine rage and how it is both a steward of the planet, but because of the patriarchal societies of the world,
1: smash the patriarchy.
0: We're going to destroy it right after this.

0: All right, Maker Park Radio, we are back. We just played Battle Cry by King Like Mom, who is performing with Arena Bella next Saturday.
1: And I am so excited to have them. I'm so excited to have all the bands. King Like Mom's new record is so good. It is one of my favorite records that I've heard in like at least a year. So to have them play with us is just, it's a complete delight. I'm so excited. I've wanted to play with them for years, and we finally have it happening, and it's happening on a magical night, and I'm really, really excited. And I just love, I feel like their collaboration is so magical, and it's so rare to have four very talented people play together and write together in such an amazing way. There's usually a push and pull, and it's just kind of doesn't always work, but they have whatever magical formula, chemistry together, and just all of their talents combined. It's just like, I love them.
0: Yeah. And we've had Julie on the show before and talking about like, all of them are like the four elements.
1: Right. Nature. Oh my God. Yes. It's right. True. Yes. Yeah. And it's just like amazing. Together, they make something so magical and unique. And I'm so excited to have them.
0: It's going to be an awesome show. So going back to Magical, so we played Kills earlier, and then we have some other songs for you. I've listened to a couple of your songs at Battle of the Bands, which you all were at this past year.
1: Yes, we had a great time at Battle of the Bands. We were so excited to do it, but we definitely felt like the underdogs because we're not as on the scene as much lately.
0: Yeah, I mean, elder millennials, Gen X, like,
1: yeah, yeah. we're definitely the elder millennials for sure.
0: Right. Yeah, because there was just a lot of like skater kids and
1: there
0: young
1: was a,
0: kids.
1: A lot of baby times there. Yeah.
0: Which I probably looked like back in like the Dock Street days, but you don't know it when you're
1: right
0: in it.
1: Yeah, I know. And even now when you look at people that are like middle-aged, and when you were like little and you saw people that were middle-aged, you were like, wow, that guy's old. And now you're like, holy crap, I'm as old as my first grade teacher was.
0: Right.
1: And I thought she was like a grandma.
0: Like I remember going to the Caves, and I was probably like 16 or 17, so like newly freshman in Port Richmond High School, hanging out with like the rocker kids. And that was probably my first like real live show. Like I'd gone to like the Gateway Park summer shows they used to have with like No More Tears.
1: Yeah. And like Screaming Broccoli was a big staple on those. And then like, I also would go to, I lived near the Rock Palace. So I was at the Rock Palace all the time.
0: Right. But I remember going into the Caves and like, everybody looked like Peter Steele from like Type O Negative. And I thought that like,
1: so you had to go just complete diesel goth.
0: Right. Right. But it was weird because it was like Yellow Teeth was playing like the punk band time. Yeah. And it felt like a Blade movie. Like I was like, oh, they're all vampires because it's like red brick archways and candles.
1: I know that place had such a vibe. It was so, so cool.
0: Right.
1: It's a shame it's gone.
0: No, it was, yeah, someone needs to bring that space back.
1: Oh my God, that would be amazing.
0: Right? Just a nice like microbrewery.
1: A microbrewery with vampires. Yes.
0: Yeah, yeah. They can get was there a cemetery above it, or there was something weird above it? I don't know if it was
1: ancient
0: just like a
1: Native American burial ground. I don't know.
0: Yeah, pet cemetery.
1: Something haunted was above.
0: So speaking of haunted, so let's talk about the record. So where like did you fall into Hades? Where did the start of this album occur? Because there's so many like metaphors and symbolism for the ancient world.
1: Yes. Yes, there is a lot of metaphorical symbols. So when I write music, I kind of write from a very stream of conscious place. I sit there, I just start playing guitar, and like something just comes in my head, and then the words just sort of spill out. There's no formal editing or thought behind it. It just kind of pours out of me. There have been other records that I've done where I've gone deep and like really edited and tried to like form something and keep going back to it. And for this one, I wanted to do something that was really, really stream of conscious. I wanted to do something that like came from almost like channeled from above. It came from a muse, a godlike source that just came through me. And I didn't want to analyze it. I didn't want to think about it. I just wanted whatever came out to come out. And then when I recorded the record, I did it immediately. So all of the songs were very fresh when I recorded them. And that's another thing that happens to a lot of musicians is we write, we rehearse, and we rehearse, rehearse, rehearse, then we record it, and then we're recording, and we're like, we're multi-tracking for like months and months and months, and we get sick of the music. And for this, I did not want that to happen. I wanted to just get in and just like, here's the new song I just wrote. So I went in and I like laid down these demos with these lyrics that I really didn't think about. Like they literally just came out of me. And then I went backwards retroactively and started reading through what my subconscious mind had been saying. And I was like, oh my God. And I had all sorts of revelations. And a lot of it reminded me of, I'm really into integrative psychology and shadow work. And it reminded me a lot of like, me not unknowingly confronting a lot of the darker parts of my personality, a lot of the not pretty things that we keep hidden in the shadow. And that's what this record is all about. It's about all of my like deep-seated fears. It's about all of the ugly parts of my personality that people don't really like to think about or face. It's not your forward-facing mask to the world. So I wanted to go, I like went back and retroactively looked at my music and I was like, wow, okay. So this is, I know, I understand what that's about. Oh yeah, no, I know what that's about too. Oh, okay. And, so all of these songs are about, you know, all of the not so pretty parts of being a human being and then like facing them so that I can be a better, more whole human being and facing them fearlessly and exposing them to the world and being like, hey, this is it. These are the ugly things about me, and not being afraid to confront that.
0: Mm-hmm. And so you're talking a little bit about like the writing process. And then, you know, it was really cool because watching on like Instagram and social media, you could see you in the studio and then your bandmates in the Chris Dungeon shed.
1: Right. Yes. Yeah. So that's how we worked. So what I did was I went to the studio. So I wrote these rage riffs, I was calling them, because it was just like me in my music room. Like I have this little tiny, it's like an office space with like a pink curtain. And I sit there with my electric guitar and I just start like writing riffs and then singing things over it. And then I just run a record somehow. And I'm like, okay, whatever words I'm singing, this is what I'm going to be doing for this album. And this is what I'm going to be singing for this song. And then I would take it, I would go into the studio, do a demo of it. So just like a scratch track, because actually I think I was recording all the guitars as I was doing it just to save time. And then I did a like the lead vocal over it. And then I'd send it off to Chris. Now, Chris Guzman, shout out to Chris and to Joe Romano, who's my bass player. Chris Guzman is my drummer. And shout out to Patrick Granton, who flies in and plays all those guitar parts I write. Those are my dudes. Chris is an amazing, amazing drummer. I feel like he's like my drum soulmate, mm-hmm. if that's possible. Like someone that just understands the things that I write. And I could just give him some abstract direction and he will do exactly what like is inside of my brain without me having to like outwardly like illustrate it for him. So I sent him my demos. And he put himself in his little, it's like a drum shed dungeon area. And he wrote all of these amazing parts. And he was like, give me like an idea of like what you want. And I was like, I want you to be leading us into battle. And he was like, okay. And then he came out with this stuff. And one of the great things about the way that he writes drum parts is that he listens to my vocals a lot and he mirrors off of that. And my music is really, really dynamic. It's very steeped in dynamics. I think that just from being a multi-instrumentalist, I think in terms of production and in a lot of instruments. And I think in terms of like where I want things to be quiet and where I want things to be like completely bombastic. And he just heard what I did and like immediately, innately knew where to make things big, where to make things small, where to make things extremely chaotic. he just did a phenomenal job. And then, and Joe came in and then, and played all this amazing bass and like did some stuff that I was like, whoa, now everything is like elevated to this other level. And then on top of that, I came in and did all of the additional instruments. So any of the other guitars, the synths, the pianos, all of that other stuff I like laid on later. And now we have this record.
0: Yeah, Chris, I mean, his drumming is like an entity unto itself, which is really awesome when you're hearing it live.
1: Yes. I mean, he's like kind of like the star of the show. He's the star of the music. He's so gifted, so talented. And like, he's really like, I don't know how to describe it, but we sort of have like a telepathic musical connection where it's like, I can just show him something. I'm like, here's the thing. And he just knows, and he just makes it into the thing that's inside of my head. Somehow, magically, whatever is inside of my brain, he's able to materialize into this world.
0: Right. And, you know, like, I've listened to a lot of, like, woman or female-led bands, metal bands, and sometimes the drums feel like they're just a stock metal drum behind, like, a right. female artist.
1: Yes, it's like they're not a living entity
0: right.
1: within the system. I can go into like what I think about the production of metal drums these days and how they're like triggered and everything kind of sounds the same and everyone blah, blah, blah. But anyway, we tried to do something that was more human and more visceral and more dynamic. And so the way that we recorded the drums too, and the way that nothing is triggered, like these are all live sounds, like everything is real. And mm-hmm. I wanted everything to be real. There's nothing fake on the record. So everything is human and created by a person. And I feel like for this music, it really needed to be that. It really needed to be everything actually played by an actual person, you know, and not triggered by a machine.
0: Exactly. Awesome. So we're going to just jump into some more music here, but after a couple songs, we'll come back and we're going to continue our conversation with Therina Bella about stitching human flesh together to create music.

Lick my legs of desire. Lick my legs, I'm on fire. Lick my legs of desire.

All right, Maker Park Radio. We are about an hour into today's episode. We've just talked a span of a millennia yes. leading up to next Saturday's EP.

0: you release at Mother Pugs. And you were talking a little bit earlier about like stream of consciousness and how that was a big part of your lyrics. I also know you are you love reading and you love poetry and you're a huge Sylvia Plath fan as well.
1: Oh God, yes.
0: Do you want to talk a little bit about how like poetry entered your life and how that has impacted writing and words?
1: I think I have always loved everything creative, everything always since childhood. Like I always knew I was going to be an artist. I didn't know if it was going to be a musician. I didn't know if I was going to be a visual artist. I didn't know if I was going to be a writer. I didn't know if I was going to be a poet. I knew I was going to be something creative. I knew that I couldn't be confined in a life of not constantly making something. I think that it was like in high school that my creative writing teacher, Mr. Hipsch was his name. Shout out to Mr. Hipsch. He was old then, so I don't know where he is. But he was really awesome. And I had my first assignment and I handed it in and it was, I think it was, I forgot what the assignment was, but I wrote a story about dying and experiencing the afterlife. And my opening line of the story, and I was like 14 years old when I wrote this, the opening line of the story was like, you know, when you have that dream that you're falling and they say that when you finally land, you're dead. Well, last night I landed. And he just like highlighted that line. And he was like, this is an amazing story. And that is an amazing opening line. And I think you're a very talented writer. And he was super encouraging to me throughout high school. And like, I don't think I had him in senior year. And then he came into my AP English class and like, just like, was like, I need to see her, and summoned me. And he was like, there's this huge scholarship opportunity that's coming out and you're able to, enter into two categories. So you can enter into literature, you can enter into poetry, you can enter into music. He's like, I think you should enter into two of them, and one of them should be your music. And it was sponsored by Bertelsmann Music Group, which is BMG, which is like a huge music company. Back in the day, you used to be able to like order like, I don't know, like those like 10 cents for like 99 cents right. From BMG or whatever. Mm-hmm. BMG is a big company. So they sponsored this thing for high school graduates, this giant scholarship. And he's like, you can enter into two categories. So I was like, okay. So, and he was always really super encouraging of my poetry. And, you know, at the time I was really into Anne Sexton, Sylvia Plath, like every female writer, poet, any voice that I felt like I could relate to. And that also spans like 90s, like rock music and like all the girls coming up and like Lilith Fair and all that stuff. Like all of those female voices were like so influential to me. So I wrote a poem and I wrote a song and like the instructions were like, do the most unique thing you could possibly do. And I won both scholarships, and it was the first time, and I think since the scholarship has existed, that one person won in two categories. So it was like there was a huge ceremony, and I got like this amazing plaque, and I got all this money to go to college. And what was really funny was I didn't know what college to go to or what I wanted to do with all this money. So I had all this money. I was like, what do I do? And I ended up going to art school. I ended up going to the School of Visual Arts for a year because I was just like, I got all this money to spend. I guess I'll do what all my the rock stars I've loved throughout my life. And they're all British, by the way. So they go to art school because that's what you do when you're creative in Britain. And I was like, I'll go to art school. And then I went to art school and I used to bring my guitar to school every day. And like all of the people in my cohort who were all very talented artists, and like, I was all right. But like, you know, art was not my favoritest thing. It was one of my things, but it wasn't my favoritest thing. They were like, dude, why are you not doing music? You should be going to music school. And I was like, okay, maybe I should go to music school. So I have always been into art, always been into poetry, always been into female voices.
0: Right. And, you know, Sylvia Plath was sort of the artist that got me into poetry at like end of high school, early college, because I was like this dirty rocker kid that, you know, like you kind of get taught that like poetry is this very feminine thing or very like not masculine, and then you get into it, and then you read poems from Sylvia Plath, and I was like, this is the most metal thing
1: I've ever read. She's so metal.
0: Right.
1: I will eat men like air.
0: Right.
1: Yeah. Yes. She is metal.
0: Right.
1: She is metal AF. But, and what's funny, what's ironic about that idea that, like, poetry is feminine is that up until Sylvia Plath, how many female poets besides,
0: Emily Dickens.
1: Emily Dickens. That's it.
0: Yeah, right.
1: How many do we know? We know none because they've been erased. I'm sure there are so many,
0: right.
1: But all we know are men who have published poetry. And that's what's funny is that it seems like a feminine thing for a man to express something.
0: Right.
1: Yeah, to express something in words. Oh, right. My God.
0: Absolutely. Right. Going all the way back to Shakespeare, right? And even like his performances with men.
1: Right. Yeah. Yeah. Guys. Yeah.
0: Right. They even like women characters. Like it had to be men.
1: Yes. All men all the time.
0: Right.
1: That's because it's a sky god time.
0: Right. Absolutely. But yeah, and I think, you know, in America at least, and like poetry and music can go back for eons, but you know, when you look at like the beatnik writers and their love of like you know, black music in Harlem.
1: Rhythm,
0: and then right in the 1940s mm-hmm. and 50s. And then you move forward even to like the 1970s and like the CBGBs, Velvet Underground, and all of them were like going back to the beat writers for influence for all of that. And moving up into the 1990s and a lot of how you were mentioning earlier, like poetry in American music has been fused together for generations.
1: I think one of the things about Sylvia Plath that's so beautiful is that her writing is very musical. Like the words are musical. Like when I read it, I feel like I hear it. It's sound.
0: Right.
1: It doesn't feel like dead, two-dimensional words on a page.
0: Right. And of course it was, you know, she had to be gaslit over and over again by a partner and writer as well, right? Who basically took all credit for the creation of Sylvia Plath.
1: It's sad because there are so many women historically who have been subjugated into the role of wife and muse and not been able to shine the way that they should have just because they are able to have children and trapped.
0: Right. The kill jar. They're just running around
1: that
0: catching
1: is the
0: butterflies.
1: Exactly. The kill jar. Yeah.
0: Right.
1: It's time to break the kill jar and it's time to smash the patriarchy.
0: Right. Next Saturday. It's happening.
1: Yes. Next Saturday. We begin dismantling it.
0: Awesome. So, we're going to play some more music here. We got about an hour left here on Punk Rock and Pollywog. So, again, you can help support Maker Park Radio by going to makerparkradio.nyc. 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

0: All right, we are back, and we're about, 40 minutes left of today's show. We've been talking about everything from ancient lore to burning down the patriarch to next Saturday's event at Mother Pugs with the EP release of Therina Bella's upcoming album. We talked a little bit about Sylvia Plath and poetry influence on you, and we also played some music from PJ Harvey and Tori Amos. So let's talk a little bit about, like, influences musically. I know that, like, it probably spans from, like, classical up to modern, but I'd love to know more about what musicians inspired you and have impacted you over the years.
1: Yeah, and in my formative years, I think my first greatest influences were Queen and David Bowie. I was really into glam rock. I was really into Queen because there was so much piano in the music. And at that time, when I was like 11 or 12 and I really started getting into music, I was taking piano lessons. So I was like learning a lot of Queen songs and like playing a lot of piano. And then I discovered, like, my sister had, I'm the youngest of four. So my older sister, like, her music really influenced me. So she had like the David Bowie, like, Changes record, which was just like a bunch of like, all his hits, his greatest hits. And I actually like would spin vinyl as a kid and like listen to this thing. And I was like, like the songwriting just like exploded my brain. Whereas like Queen is kind of like showy and campy and cute and cool and like kind of musical theater almost glam. And David Bowie like struck something deep within me. So I was really into Bowie. And then once I started seeing people like PJ Harvey emerge and Tori Amos and Liz Phair and Hole and like all these women that were like getting on stage and bringing a feminine perspective, because that's the thing that historically, hi everyone, we've lacked for a really long time, a feminine perspective. So it's really hard for a female artist to see my view of the world and to see my experience mirrored back to me. I all I hear is of guys singing, and a lot of male music, not all of it, but much of it in the classic rock vein and in metal, is very, it's not introspective. It's sort of like a commentary of everything on the outside. And I feel like a lot of female music tends to go inward. It tends to go deeper. It tends to go within. So like the music of certain male artists, I can't relate to, even though I like the music, I can't relate to the lyrics and don't feel attached to them in the same way I would for someone that's introspective. So like a band that I really love that's like male is like Nine Inch Nails, because Trent Reznor's lyrics are so introspective. And I feel like he goes deep to that place that I want to feel something from words. I don't want it to be like, this is a commentary on serial killers. Like, not that there's anything wrong with that, but like, let's get into the mind of the serial killer. I want to hear like you. I want to hear what you think. I want to hear how you feel. I want to have deep human experience through music and relate to it. So that's why like these really visceral women like PJ Harvey, like, oh my god, like her record Rid of Me and then To Bring You My Love were like two of like the pinnacle records of like my formative years of me being like, this is what I want to do. And I loved that she was able to combine really aggressive music with a lot of dynamics, and there's so much push and pull in her music, and it's very minimalistic, but it has these bursts of energy, and that's kind of like how I took little bits of that, and I was like, oh, that I like that, I'm gonna start writing like that. And then Tori Amos is like, holy, oh my god, like lyrically, musically, everything about her, and just like her, especially lyrically, like Confessional, Little Earthquakes record was just phenomenal for me, and I love everything that she sings about and everything that she does, and like especially up until Boys for Pele, which you played
0: Ride Me. Wait,
1: sorry. Which song did you play? I can sing the chorus, but it's got a bad word in it. I'm allowed to?
0: Hold on, where?
1: Oh, looking. Professional Widow.
0: Yes.
1: You played Professional Widow. It's, man, she's so amazing. And I love her, and I love her music. And it was so influential to me to be able to hear women sing about what it's like to be a woman and what it's like to experience the world the way that we experience it, which is so different from men. So different. And just to have like influences that get me, that understand me. It was a great time in music in the 90s to be able to hear a lot of these indie artists. I feel like I'm forgetting people though. Fiona Apple, also right. A huge influence of mine. So Fiona, Tori, Liz Phair, PJ Harvey, Hole, Courtney Love. Oh my God. Live Through This is one of my favorite records ever. I think I started playing guitar when that just came out, and I learned every song on the record like within like a week. And I was like, oh my God. So all of these bands were like super influential to me, and all of these women were super influential to me. And like, I don't think that I would be doing what I do now in such an introspective way and in such a emotional way had I not been influenced by them. If I had stuck to just listening to male voices, I would probably be singing about serial killers too.
0: Right. And you could see in like the early 90s, the metal culture leaning into that style too, because like you had Fiona Apple, like all these female woman led bands hitting the charts, and then suddenly metal had to evolve to keep up with it, because it went from either, you know, singing about swords and Dungeons
1: war.
0: And Dragons,
1: yeah,
0: right?
1: and then oh wait, we have to talk about our feelings. Ew,
0: right? But you could see all those metal bands by like 1994, 1996 starting to change their lyrics to that,
1: and then it started to. And I think that's it's really important to remember too, because then I think it really started in that era of the caves, and that's going to shows and stuff. People were there because they were like, we want to feel something,
0: right?
1: You know,
0: absolutely,
1: and not just like, yeah, this is cool, but like we want to feel something viscerally,
0: right? Yeah, and it was, you know, 1990s, like there was a lot happening on the world stage, and it shifted too. Like you go from like the late 90s was an interesting time, but like it felt safe in America.
1: Yeah, and suddenly, it was quiet,
0: right?
1: It was all quiet
0: on the Western Front,
1: and literally,
0: then like,
1: yes.
0: September 11th happened, and you saw it, like even the shift in like you had like new metal arising, and then it seemed like 9/11 shifted new metal back to like a traditional metal, and then you suddenly had this huge influx of like European bands that Americans just didn't know about, especially like the black metal and death metal.
1: And now there's so many subgenres of metal, and
0: right.
1: You make me just go on and on,
0: yeah.
1: And on. I'm like, I'm so confused by all of them. I'm
0: right.
1: Sorry, but
0: right. And you can't read any of the names because they're just, they look like blood splatter.
1: It literally is an episode of Dexter. You're like, what does it say?
0: Awesome. So yeah, we're going to play a couple more songs, and then we're going to, because we have about 30 minutes left, we'll have some closing statements, from Therina Bella, and then we will catch you all next Saturday.
1: Yay.

I mean, right now, the way things are and the way they've been for like 5 years probably is that you have to have money. So it's all the Nepo babies. Like, even sales.

0: All right, Maker Park Radio, we are back, and we might have had some overlap where Therina didn't turn her mic off, so we apologize for
1: obviously side I'm quests. Not a good producer. I'm a great artist.
0: Right. If Chris was here, that wouldn't have happened.
1: If Chris was here, that wouldn't have happened. No.
0: No.
1: That would not have happened.
0: No, he would have
1: he would have been in charge.
0: Yes, absolutely. So we're coming to the end of the show. So generally this is the time where I give you the mic to talk about where you're going, what the plans are, what's happening, everything that's around this EP release and the album release and anything you want to tell the world.
1: I think that's way too broad. Why don't you ask me a more direct question?
0: Yeah, tell us about Saturday. Who's playing? What's going to happen?
1: Perfect. Okay, yeah. Saturday, June 20th at Mother Pugs on Staten Island. We are having a giant party for Rage Before Beauty, which is the title of my new EP, which comes out that day, June 20th. And opening the show is Iridescent Pools. Then Surrender in Silence, and then King Like Mom. All three of these bands are three of my favorite local bands. So to have them on the bill with me is the most exciting thing in the universe. I am so stoked for this show. My band will be playing together. Chris Guzman's on drums, Joe Romano's on bass, Patrick Granton is playing guitar. I'm playing guitar and singing. These are all the songs that have materialized from my brain over the course of the last 2 years. I think we met right as I was starting to write this thing. So you've seen the evolution of where it's gone and what's happened with it, but it's finally here. It's finally ready for the world. I'm super duper excited about it. And this show is going to be amazing. So everybody come out.
0: Yeah, it's going to be amazing. I think we've had three out of the four bands on my show.
1: Yeah, so shout out to Surrender in Silence. You guys got to get here.
0: Yep, so we got to get them on the show next, later in the summer. Is any handles, websites, where can people find Therina Bella merch or anything?
1: Everything is at Therina Bella, TheRinaBella. And TherinaBella.com. And we also have a Bandcamp, although I don't remember the handle of that offhand. I'm so organized and so great at this. This whole promotion thing is right up my alley, as you can tell.
0: Right. Is it in your link tree on your Instagram?
1: I don't even have a link tree on my Instagram. You know, guys, I'm not so great at this. I have a lot of strengths in life, but administrative work is not one of them.
0: Right. I mean, it was a lot to ascend from the depths of hell. So
1: I literally just got back.
0: Right.
1: So I literally just got back from the underworld.
0: Right.
1: So things are a little chaotic.
0: Right. Yeah. You're a little jet lagged.
1: I'm a little bit jet lagged. Right. Yeah.
0: Yeah. So again, next Saturday, Mother Pugs, going to be some amazing music, some amazing art. So come out and join. Again, thank you for tuning in to MakerParkRadio.nyc. We have some amazing events coming up this summer. There's music festivals. There's punk rock mini golf. There's low-cost music workshops happening here all the time. So come on over to the Forgotten Borough. Enjoy our parks. Enjoy our music. Enjoy our artists. And we'll see you next time.

Yeah. With another live presentation, this is Cyclonus. With another Cyclonus Presents, another live presentation of Cyclonus Presents, Encyclopedia Sounds live every other Sunday from 2 p.m. to 4 p.m. on megaparkradio.nyc. Got the Transformers in the background, a little something different. You know what I mean? But anyhow, we're going to rock out, and I'm going to cut the small talk, and we're going to get into another presentation of Cyclonus Presents, Encyclopedia Sounds on megaparkradio.nyc.

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DJ Red Alert, he's down with us. RoboCop boy, down with us. 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I'm number one, one, one.

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Once I found love, and it was a gas. 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

was a fish, what would we do? I guess we'd wish for reincarnation, reincarnation. Wouldn't it be a sensation to come back to life from reincarnation?

Hello and happy Friday morning, everybody. This is Maggie Vision, and I've just been playing a bunch of chill songs this morning. Started off with some Willie Nelson with Stay All Night, followed by Heart of Glass, a cover by Nick Shoulders. Then we played a little Orville Peck with Take You Back, and kicked it way back to some Roger Miller with Reincarnation. And then I played You're Dead by Norma Tanega. And if you've seen What We Do in the Shadows, which is supposed to be taking place in Staten Island, you know what that song's from. Then I just closed out with Solar Pilgrim by Twain. I really love that song. It's just a cool, like, chill vibe. But I'm kind of like all over the place today, so I'm going to totally dramatically change up the sound right now. I'm going to play some old reggae and ska and stuff that is inspiring me this week from some of the records that I picked up at the Make a Park Radio Record Fair last weekend at Flagship Brewery. I got a lot of really, really great stuff, and you need to come to this event. It's such a fun day. But anyway, there's next year if you missed it. And so I'm just going to play whatever comes into my brain. It's that kind of day. I'm doing a shorter set today, and it's hot as hell. So hope you're staying cool and listening, and I'll be back.

And we are back from that set. I played a lot, didn't I? What did I start with? We started off with some Toots and the Maytals with Hold On. Then I did Scatolites with Latin Go Ska. It's a little bit of a long one, but you know, it's still a good sound. Then I played some Bob Marley and the Wailers with Simmer Down. And a really fun song that I love and play whenever I get a chance is called Housewives Choice by Derek and Patsy. And then I did a modern version of Laurel Aitken with Boogie in My Bones and an oldie by Jimmy Cliff, RIP, with King of Kings. Then we heard some Come Down by Laura Tanimo. And lastly, we just heard Eastern Standard Time by Don Drummond. And there's a Scatolites full version of that as well, but I decided to go with this one. Yeah, I'm just hanging out here on this Friday, hot as hell day at Maker Park Radio. And there's going to be stuff happening all summer long here, and we really hope to see you there. There's lots of really great shows that we have. ESG playing this month. We have Fishbone playing, headlining our anniversary party in August. Then we're going to be doing punk rock mini golf in the late summer, early fall. There's lots of programming happening. If you don't already follow us on social media, please do that at Maker Park Radio. 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We do this for the love of radio and music. And all that. So I'm going to be doing just a little bit more today. Just kind of doing some like random shit, I guess. And hope you're hanging out, listening, staying cool, and enjoy the rest of your weekend. I'll be back.

Okay, that wraps up the show today. The top of that set was by Las Cafeteras with Oaxaca Love Song 2. We were lucky enough to have this band on Staten Island years back, and they were amazing, and I haven't stopped listening to them since. Then I played some Ana Tijoux with 1977. Fun fact, me and Jeans were supposed to host a whole summer stage event, and she was the headliner, but it was so hot, the event got canceled, and that was a really sad day. But anyway, I still listen to her. She's awesome. And then I played one of my favorite covers of Rock the Casbah, which is Rock El Casbah by Rashid Taha. And I play that on International Clash Day every year, but it's really cool to pepper it in throughout the year as well, because it's a really awesome cover. Anyway, that pretty much wraps up my set for the day. This is a short one. I got lots of shit to do and places to be and work to be done and all that stuff. But stay tuned listening here on makeuparkradio.nyc. We have lots of great programming. There's tons of great shows. And we will see you next time. Thank you. Bye.

Welcome to Homesick Radio with Stasia Osterman from Maker Park Radio here on Staten Island. What a sweaty little show today. I went to Toronto last weekend and I had half of my show planned and I threw it out the window because I went to see Teenage Head. And on Saturday, I'm going to go see The Gruesome. So truncated there, you can see what happened. We started off with Just Go Away by The Gruesomes. Multitasking apologies. From 2025's Dimension of Fear, and they're from Montreal. And then we had Let's Shake by Teenage Head from 1980's Frantic City, and they're out of Hamilton. And then we had local band You Licked Me by the Ronchans from 1989's Payday, out of New York City. Full disclosure, we are friends with the bassist, George Sully, and their drummer, Mike Edison, a.k.a. Sharky. Always a good time with the Ronchans. Talking Over Some Cramps, of course, with Can't Hardly Stand It from 1983's Off the Bone, the original by Charlie Feathers. So many covers tonight, I did not do all the research because I'm in my last 2 days of school meeting hell, so you can look it up yourselves. I'm going to continue on with another friend of ours,

Welcome back to Homesick Radio with Stacia Ostrom from Maker Park Radio here on Staten Island. Oh my god, I'm having so much fun, you have no idea. We started that set off with The Widower by Sean K. Preston from 2018's Forgive out of Baltimore. Discovered Sean when he was playing with the Loaded Pistols. He went to Jersey to see Screamin' Rebel Angels, and they were opening, and I remember we were debating, oh, should we go see the opener? Should we go have dinner? Well, thank God we saw the opener. Because now not only are we friends with Sean and Corey, who was in that band, but my God, if you ever get a chance to see Sean play out live, please do. He's in the Netherlands touring right now, but he's localish enough. He's played our park before. That was followed by The Ballad of the Rearview Mirror by Devil Doll from 2020's A Lover and a Fighter. Features Charlie Overbay out of LA. And we had our sole Canadian in the set. That was Taboo by Ron Hawkins from 1996's The Secret of My Excess out of Toronto. This is a favorite of mine, of Ron's. He's played with 1,000 iterations of bands. Okay, well, maybe 5. But it was Ron Hawkins and the Do Good Assassins. This album is amazing. It's got tracks like Taboo, The Tame, The Half-Born, The Wild and You, and Lulu, some of my favorites. And then we had Hellfire Club by Imelda May from 2014's Tribal, and she's out of Dublin. And we finished that up with Gorilla Rock by Batmobile from 1988's Bail Set at 6 Mil, and they are out of Rotterdam. We're going to take the little off-ramp, so we have an intersection between rockabilly, garage, rock and roll, punk, psychobilly. We're going to take a little punk rock exit for the next set. I hope you enjoy it. Let's go to Ohio first. Listen to some New Bomb Turks.

Welcome back to Homesick Radio with Stasia, streaming from Maker Park Radio here on Staten Island. That was fun. I enjoyed it. We started off with Born to Lose Lautrec by New Bomb Turks. From 1993's Destroy, Oh Boy, from Columbus, Ohio. And then we had Wine Lips, one of my fave newish bands from home, with Semi-Detached Furnished Home, from 2026's album of the same name, and they're out of Toronto. And as they're singing about condos, my heart is hurting, because when I was home, I went to Sneaky D's, not once but twice. Because I don't have a Canadian address, there's not any political sway I have but my Canadian friends. Please, please save this venue, restaurant, living room, communal space. Please don't let it become condos. Get online and see what you can do. That was followed by Where Are You by Young Canadians, a 1979 single re-released in 2005. On the No Escape album, and they're out of Vancouver. And then we had all the Always Fun Viagra Boys. I was telling Scott the other day, every time I'm like tickled by a song that comes up on my kind of daily discovery on Tidal, it's Viagra Boys. They just make me laugh. And that was Man Made of Meat from 2025's self-titled album, and they're from Stockholm. I want to take an opportunity to thank folks who are possibly listening live. I know it's not always possible, but my friend Harriet might be tuning in today, so thank you, Harriet. We may have Bruce from BC. I hope you could tune in, Bruce. If you can't, I'm just going to shout you out if you listen to it later. A Canadian musician who has a great band of his own. And then Scott's listening because he likes the show this week. Always fun. Let's continue on with a band called Sun Junkies, and the song is called Binge.

Welcome back to Music Critic of Stasia. Two little short sets there. Talking over the cramps is keeping it crisp. 2 minutes. We started off with Binge by Sun Junkies from 2023's Parachuting out of Brantford, Ontario. And then we had She's Like Heroin to Me by The Gun Club from 1981's Fire of Love out of LA. There's a band I wish I could have seen. Damn it. And we finished off with some Australians, Skeggs, with Spring Has Sprung. It was a 2016 single, and they're from Byron Bay, Australia. I'm gonna get kind of back on that rockabilly garage highway that we were on earlier. Apologies if the last two sets were too much for you. I wanted to lighten it up with the Skeggs at the end there. I'm gonna hear a song that I've grown up loving. It's been around forever, since the 60s. Grew up listening to it, have never turned it off when it came on, never gotten tired of it. I definitely remember to turn off the mic this time because I will be singing. I'm gonna hear some Sonics. With Have Love, We'll Travel.

Welcome back to Homesick Radio with Stasia. Streaming from Maker Park Radio here on Staten Island. Just dancing around the studio, because why not? So we started off with Have Love Will Travel by the Sonics from 1965's Here Are the Sonics out of Tacoma. And then we had Walking on My Grave by Dead Moon from 1990's Defiance, Portland, Oregon. And then we had Everybody's Sexarino by Les Sexarinos, new to me, from 2000's Live! Exclamation point. In the Bed from Saint Laurent, Quebec. And then we had Crazy About That Girl by Bloodshot Bill from 2011's Thunder and Lightning out of Montreal. And we finished up with The Teens Are Square by The Corettes from 2021's Here We Are out of Denmark. Let's just keep it trucking along. We're going to go to Detroit and listen to The Cobras. Hey, Salone.

0: that you're leaving, then you hopped on a plane. Then come back again.
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You're listening to Homesick Radio with Stasia, streaming from Maker Park Radio here on Staten Island. I'm having so much fun tonight. It's great when this happens. I like all my shows, don't get me wrong. But this one is tickling me a little bit. We started off with Hey Salone by Detroit Cobras from 2001's Life, Love, and Leaving out of Detroit. And then we had She's a Bad Luck Charm by Space Shits, another Mike Sultan band. He was in Sex Reno too. You should look him up. Apparently he was very poorly behaved in venues and got banned from a lot of places in Montreal. That's from 1999's Misbehavin' out of Montreal. Oh, and Many Spirit Blues by The Cramps with Iggy Pop, 1992 single. New York City and Sacramento and, you know, 80s from Michigan. And then we had Goodbye Girl by The White Wires, 2024 singles and rarities out of Ottawa. Nice Leg, Shame About Her Face by The Monks. I didn't know they weren't big here. They were huge in Canada. This is from 1979's Bad Habits. A Nun on the Front. They're from the UK. Me and my friend in high school, Lisa, used to take this tape and put it in the boombox, and we would sit on top of the monkey bars and scare children away. It was a good time. And we finished off with Good For by Magneto Lane from 2013's Witch Rock out of Toronto. So many more songs than usual tonight. I'm talking as fast as I can since the Cramps are behind me. So many songs that start with the number one instead of the number three or four. I think the only show that I've had more songs within the 2 hours was my retrospective punk show, which makes sense, I guess. We're going to continue on with another band that was new to me when I was creating this show and curating it, and they are called Les Breastfeeders, Québécois, Les Breastfeeders.

Hey, we played a lot of that because something is a mess. So let's go real quick before it ends. Bip, bip. Bye.

the breastfeeder. Yeah. You know what? I'm just going to continue, and then I'm going to tell you about that set after we're done all of this. How about that? That works. That works for me. Have some little Radio Birdman.

Welcome back. The Homesick Radio with Stasia, where two sets became one because apparently the song I wanted wasn't there. There are so many things about streaming or DJing digitally that can go wrong. So I definitely want to give a big shout out to Kitty, the DJ, for telling me I can do hard things and I can figure it out, because I did. Thanks, Kitty. So we started off with Bip Bip by Les Breastfeeders from Salut Joe, un hommage à Joe Dassin. And the Breastfeeders are from Alma, Quebec. And then we had Shake It Up by Nikki and the Corvettes from 2008 self-titled album. She's out of Detroit, and I feel like I've played her before, because the fun fact that I always find online about her is she ran away from home at 16 because her mom wouldn't let her go see the MC5. Legit reason. And then we had Teen City by The Modernettes from 2006's Get It Straight out of Vancouver. Followed by Clean Money by The Dickies from 2022's Blink 183. And they're from the Valley. And then we had Damp Tears by 999, a favorite in our house, from 2025 Sharpest Cuts 2 TOO out of London. And we were supposed to pause, but we listened to a little more Cramps. We're going to listen to a little more Cramps now, too, because I'm just going to talk for a while. We had Aloha Steven Dano by Radio Birdman from the Essential Radio Birdman from 2001. I'm a big fan of the band UMI, and Rusty Hopkinson jumped into Radio Birdman for a little while in the early 2000s. Which I'm sure was very exciting for him. And it was very exciting for us as well.

So then, the problematic song that I had to find and add at the last minute through various channels was Red Rubber Ball by the Diodes, obviously not by the Diodes, but covered by the Diodes in 1977. It was a cover of the Circles' 1966 song. Diodes are out of Toronto. And then we had My Baby Loves Crime by the Gizmos from 2024's Love Songs out of Bloomington, Indiana. I just started following them online. There's some interesting stuff going on, so you might want to check them out too. This is the time when I always say my thank yous. Always thank you to folks who listen now or later. My shows are a love letter to music and music lovers everywhere, so if you take the time, I'd really appreciate you. I do have to thank Mike Rosalie. I follow Mike Rosalie from Echoes Over Edgewater, and you couldn't follow a better DJ. He like sets me up and just gets everything moving for me, so thank you, Mike. I do appreciate you. Thank Kristen and Tom, as ever, for starting this little station where my sanity is saved every couple weeks. So many people who, you know, love music and love each other, and it's a good place to be, especially in these times. We're going to finish off by one of my favorite kind of quasi-punk songs by a Canadian band. It's called New York City, and it's by the Demics, and it's from 1979's Talks Cheap EP. And I found a fun fact today. William New of Groovy Religion, great band too, is quoted in Chart Magazine saying singer Keith Whitaker never really wanted to go to New York City either. Instead, the song is a gentle rib to fellow 70s New London punks, the Regulators, for their obsession with Lou Reed. The grass is not always greener. Until next time, my friends, keep each other safe. Take care of each other. I'm supposed to say Nixon 5, I think, now. I'm going to finish off with New York City by the Demics.

Welcome to Homesick Radio with Stasia Osterman from Maker Park Radio here on Staten Island. What a sweaty little show today. I went to Toronto last weekend and I had half of my show planned and I threw it out the window because I went to see Teenage Head. And on Saturday, I'm going to go see The Gruesomes. So truncated there, you can see what happened. We started off with Just Go Away by The Gruesomes. Multitasking apologies from 2025's Dimension of Fear, and they're from Montreal. And then we had Let's Shake by Teenage Head from 1980's Frantic City, and they're out of Hamilton. And then we had local band You Licked Me by the Ronchans from 1989's Payday. They're out of New York City. Full disclosure, we are friends with the bassist George Sully and their drummer Mike Edison, aka Sharky. Always a good time with the Ronchans. Talking Over Some Cramps, of course, with Can't Hardly Stand It from 1983's Off the Bone, the original by Charlie Feathers. So many covers tonight, I did not do all the research because I'm in my last 2 days of school meeting hell, so you can look it up yourselves. Gonna continue on with another friend of ours,

Welcome back to Homesick Radio Stage, streaming from Maker Park Radio here on Staten Island. Oh my god, I'm having so much fun, you have no idea. We started that set off with The Widower by Sean K. Preston from 2018's Forgive out of Baltimore. Discovered Sean when he was playing with the Loaded Pistols. He went to Jersey, see Screamin' Rebel Angels, and they were opening, and I remember we were debating, oh, should we go see the opener? Should we go have dinner? Well, thank God we saw the opener. Because now not only are we friends with Sean and Corey, who was in that band, but my God, if you ever get a chance to see Sean play out live, please do. He's in the Netherlands touring right now, but he's localish enough. He's played our park before. That was followed by The Ballad of the Rearview Mirror by Devil Doll from 2020's A Lover and a Fighter. Features Charlie Overbay out of LA. And we had our sole Canadian in the set. That was Taboo by Ron Hawkins from 1996's The Secret of My Excess out of Toronto. This is a favorite of mine, of Ron's. He's played with 1,000 iterations of bands. Okay, well, maybe 5. But it was Ron Hawkins and the Do Good Assassins. This album is amazing. It's got tracks like Taboo, The Tame, The Half-Born, The Wild and You, and Lulu, some of my favorites. And then we had Hellfire Club by Imelda May from 2014's Tribal, and she's out of Dublin. And we finished that up with Gorilla Rock by Batmobile from 1988's Bale set at 6 mil. And they are out of Rotterdam. We're going to take the little off-ramp. So we have an intersection between rockabilly, garage, rock and roll, punk, psychobilly. I'm going to take a little punk rock exit for the next set. I hope you enjoy it. Let's go to Ohio first. Listen to some New Bomb Turks.

Welcome back to Homesick Radio with Stasia, streaming from Maker Park Radio here on Staten Island. That was fun. I enjoyed it. We started off with Born to Lose Lautrec by Newbomb Turks. From 1993's Destroy, Oh Boy, from Columbus, Ohio. And then we had Wine Lips, one of my fave newish bands from home, with Semi-Detached Furnished Home, from 2026's album of the same name, and they're out of Toronto. And as they're singing about condos, my heart is hurting, because when I was home, I went to Sneaky D's, not once, but twice. Because I don't have a Canadian address, there's not any political sway I have but my Canadian friends. Please, please save this venue, restaurant, living room, communal space. Please don't let it become condos. Get online and see what you can do. That was followed by Where Are You by Young Canadians, a 1979 single re-released in 2005. We're on the No Escape album, and they're out of Vancouver. And then we had all the Always Fun Viagra Boys. I was telling Scott the other day, every time I'm like tickled by a song that comes up on my kind of daily discovery on Tidal, it's Viagra Boys. They just make me laugh. And that was Man Made of Meat from 2025's self-titled album, and they're from Stockholm. I'll take an opportunity to thank folks who are possibly listening live. I know it's not always possible, but my friend Harriet might be tuning in today, so thank you, Harriet. We may have Bruce from BC. I hope you could tune in, Bruce. If you can't, I'm just going to shout you out if you listen to it later. A Canadian musician who has a great band of his own. And then Scott's listening because he likes the show this week. Always fun. Let's continue on with a band called Sun Junkies, and the song is called Binge.

Welcome back to Who's the Critic of Stasia. Two little short sets there. Talking over the cramps is keeping it crisp. 2 minutes. We started off with Binge by Sun Junkies from 2023's Parachuting of Brantford, Ontario. And then we had She's Like Heroin to Me by The Gun Club from 1981's Fire of Love out of L.A. There's a band I wish I could have seen. Damn it. And we finished off with some Australians, Skeggs, with Spring Has Sprung. It was a 2016 single, and they're from Byron Bay, Australia. I'm going to get kind of back on that rockabilly garage highway that we were on earlier. Apologies if the last two sets were too much for you. I wanted to lighten it up with the Skeggs at the end there. You're going to hear a song that I've grown up loving. It's been around forever, since the 60s. Grew up listening to it, have never turned it off when it came on, never gotten tired of it. Definitely remember to turn off the mic this time because I will be singing. You're going to hear some Sonics with Have Love, We'll Travel.

Welcome back to Homesick Radio with Stasia. Streaming from Maker Park Radio here on Staten Island. Just dancing around the studio, because why not? So we started off with Have Love Will Travel by the Sonics from 1965's Here Are the Sonics out of Tacoma. And then we had Walking on My Grave by Dead Moon from 1990's Defiance, Portland of Oregon. And then we had Everybody's Sexarino by Les Sexarinos, New to Me from 2000's Live! Exclamation point in the bed from Saint Laurent, Quebec. And then we had Crazy About That Girl by Bloodshot Bill from 2011's Thunder and Lightning out of Montreal. And we finished up with The Teens Are Square by The Corettes from 2021's Here We Are out of Denmark. Let's just keep it trucking along. We're gonna go to Detroit and listen to the Cobras. Hey, Salone.

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You're listening to Homesick Radio with Stasia, streaming from Maker Park Radio here on Staten Island. I'm having so much fun tonight. It's great when this happens. I like all my shows, don't get me wrong. But this one is tickling me a little bit. We started off with Hey Salone by Detroit Cobras from 2001's Life, Love, and Leaving out of Detroit. And then we had She's a Bad Luck Charm by Space Ships, another Mike Sultan band. He was in Sex Reno too. You should look him up. Apparently he was very poorly behaved in venues and got banned from a lot of places in Montreal. That's from 1999's Misbehaving out of Montreal. When Mini Skirt Blues by The Cramps with Iggy Pop, 1992 single. New York City and Sacramento and, you know, 80s from Michigan. And then we had Goodbye Girl by The White Wires, 2024 singles and rarities out of Ottawa. Nice leg, shame of better.

so many songs that start with the number one instead of the number three or four. I think the only show that I've had more songs within the 2 hours was my retrospective punk show, which makes sense, I guess. We're going to continue on with another band that was new to me when I was creating the show and curating it, and they are called Les Breastfeeders. Say it Québécois, Les Breastfeeders. With the song that's called Bip Bip.

Hey, we played a lot of that because something is a mess. 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Bye.

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Yeah. You know what? I'm just going to continue, and then I'm going to tell you about that set after we're done all of this. How about that? That works. That works for me. Have some little Radio Birdman.

0: And then we had Teen City by The Modernettes from 2006's Get It Straight out of Vancouver. Followed by Clean Money by The Dickies from 2022's Blink 183. And they're from the Valley. And then we had Damp Tears by 999, a favorite in our house, from 2025 Sharpest Cuts 2 TOO out of London. And we were supposed to pause, but we listened to a little more Cramps. We're going to listen to a little more Cramps now, too, because I'm just going to talk for a while. We had Aloha Steven Dano by Radio Birdman from the Essential Radio Birdman from 2001. I'm a big fan of the band UMI, and Rusty Hopkinson jumped into Radio Birdman for a little while in the early 2000s, which I'm sure was very exciting for him. And it was very exciting for us as well.
1: Give me the bullet. Crack my head on that pavement if he landed.

Testing, testing. Oh, I think this thing is on. Hello, everyone. Welcome to Radio Mon Amour. Today is Friday, June 12th. You're listening to Maker Park Radio. Thank you so much for joining us for the show. Right now, you are hearing the snow from Coil. I really like this album. Oh my gosh, why am I blanking on the album? Is it Love's Secret Domain? Yeah, so this 1991 album from Coil, Love's Secret Domain, is one of my favorites, and this is The Snow. Before that, you heard Breaking Silence by Lust for Youth. I pretty much play a Lust for Youth song per show because, you know, one of the founding inspirations for this is just like some of the original music that I first loved when I was a teenager, the stuff that I discovered that sort of defined my taste into my adulthood. So I've seen Lust for Youth a bunch of times, and that's, a great track, pretty minimally produced. I love, I feel like right now the way the music industry works and the way, people form communities and share art and music online, like we get a lot of artists like Lust for Youth now just like self-producing a lot of cool stuff, and yeah, very like DIY vibes. But I don't know, I just feel like it was less widespread maybe like 10 years ago, so now like a lot of people are doing it, and I really like that lo-fi, low produced sound. I hate like super polished music, so I love Lust for Youth for that. Before that was Bullet by Severed Heads. I've played them on the show before, and I also feel like they couple really well with Lust for Youth. I mean, like, they're an Australian band. I mean, I think that record is from the early 80s, but I hear a lot of that, again, minimally produced, like, bedroom music, a lot of samples from, like, film and TV, and I just, yeah, it's really cool. And Lust for Youth does that a lot, too. They have a lot of, like, dialogue and stuff from like media, other forms of media in their music. And then before that, you heard like half of Contra Natura by Stereo Lab from their 97 record Dots and Loops, which is one of my favorites. And yeah, so we're just gonna be going through some of my favorite tracks from my past, stuff I've been listening to this week, this month. And I have some records that I got from the Maker Park Radio Record Fair last weekend that I will share with you at the end of the show. And let's get back to it. Thanks for listening.

drugs, whether you do drugs or not. See, only you can decide, because the only person responsible is you. Now, if you make the right choice, there's nothing you can't accomplish. If you make the wrong choice, all your decisions are made for you.

0: Hello, listeners. This is your host, Jackie Mon Amour, here on Radio Mon Amour on Makeup Arc Radio. It's Friday, June 12th. Thank you so much for joining us this afternoon, evening. It's really hot today. It's been really hot the past couple days, but it's nice and cool here inside Makeup Arc Radio's studio. So thank you so much to Makeup Arc Radio's leadership, staff, and all our supporters, because I feel really comfortable right now. Thank you so much. And yeah, so we've been kind of going through the playlist again. As I said, the inspiration is partly what I listened to when I was a teenager and I was up all night, every night on Tumblr. Stuff that I've been listening to this week, stuff that I discovered, you know, in my many travels, in my life, stuff that I just was watching someone's Instagram story and I liked the song. So, for example, you just heard New Poli in Brazil, produced by MLQ2N. I don't know if he's a Brazilian producer. I downloaded this song from SoundCloud, actually. So, shout out to the producer. I'm going to post the track list on my Instagram for today. But shout out to this producer for making their song available for free. So, I was able to download it. And then there were some tracks that I purchased today from Bandcamp, from one of Alexis J's albums. And for some reason, the file format is not compatible with the CDJ. So I can't play my Alexis J songs for you this afternoon, evening. I apologize. I had a little bit of some hiccups like starting the show earlier, but I think we've recovered, we've rebounded and we're doing great. But I always have this goal of having some perfect show, but what is perfect? Okay, before that you heard Quadradinho by Vor. He was actually here last week. I didn't get a chance to go to his show. Womp womp. Fantasy by Azealia Banks. Don't ask me my opinion about Azealia Banks, but I like that mixtape. Purient with Like It, that's a really fun track, and before that was Silent Servant with the Speed and Violence. So we're going to keep the Brazilian vibes. I have one more song from Vor. Actually, it's by Sango featuring Vor. Here's Noite Após Noite.
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Hello, hello, listeners. This is your host, Jackie Monamour. Why do we have a lot of feedback? Engineer, can you let me know why there's feedback? Hold on. Maybe if I lower, I think I need to lower the monitor in order for there to not be a ton of feedback, but then it's more difficult for me to verify if the microphone is actually on and working. But anyway, thanks, guys, for sticking with us. You just heard Disco Tracks by Ladytron. I think, like, I recently, the last, like, live event I DJed, I don't know, I feel like I bombed. People might say otherwise, but I played a Ladytron song. I had a Ladytron song on my playlist, but I thought it was this song, but it was something else. And, like, it was, like, kind of like a hoe-scaring song. I, like, scared the hoes. And I just feel like I'm not always going to be the right DJ for like a party or like, you know, like a really broad audience. And, you know, like some of the Brazilian, like Baile Funk adjacent music I was playing earlier, like that's also what I like to play when I was playing these like Brazilian Baile Funk parties. And I would just, you know, again, just like ho scary music, but I like it. And this is my show. So I hope you enjoyed everything so far. So yeah, Ladytron. Before that, we'll Full Circle by this band called the Pom Poms. They only released two records, 2018 and 2019. I just discovered them. I think they're really cute. I've been kind of like, what do you call that sound? That like freestyle beat sound? Like, okay, you know, all these people are doing, there's like a supersonic dance challenge right now. Have you guys seen this? Where it's like two girlfriends, like they're just like dancing to supersonic. And like, okay, maybe also I've been having my Azealia Banks moment. Let's not talk too much about that. And so I'm really into just like New York girls like rapping really fast. And like, obviously Azealia is more, she has more like house beats in her music. But like, yeah, that sort of 808 freestyle sound I'm into. So yeah, they kind of had that vibe, which I think is really cute that they were doing that in 2018, 2019, just whatever. Before that was Kind of Like It That Way by Snow Strippers. I really love them. Like one of my favorite bands right now. You know, I remarked to Nate that their music is like really well produced too. I know that they're also kind of like a low key operation, but the speakers here in the studio, like that song sounded really good. And before that was Something Else from Black Rave Culture, which also sounded really great on the speakers. So yeah, we're just moving on with the show. It's 5:22 p.m. We have about 40 minutes left. We're going to forget the first 20 minutes of the show where I had to end it and start over because I accidentally left the previous stream, like just like I'm playing over, ambiently playing over my show. It's okay. It's all a learning experience. And as I said earlier, perfection doesn't exist. Therefore, it would be crazy to pursue it. Oh my gosh, up next, I didn't play this, right? I didn't play Blizzard Warning. No, I didn't play it yet. Okay, here's Somewhere Special with Blizzard Warning from like a 2023 release. Enjoy.

Dead Eyes Open by Severed Heads, another track from Severed Heads, the same EP. This was like a song of theirs that really put them on the map internationally. I think they're a perfect band. I love the mix of sounds and recordings and samples. Like, it's really fun and really rich, and it stimulates me to vibe to their music. So before that, you heard Heat by Nuevo Testamento, another one of my favorite songs. I think August 18th they're playing the Elsewhere Rooftop. Foolishly, I don't have my tickets yet. I'm not sure. I don't think they'll sell out, but I love them so much, and I'm gonna have a freaking blast. I don't know. I feel like lately in my adult life, I don't really let myself let loose a lot. Like, I'm just constantly worried about tomorrow. Like, am I going to be in a good state of mind to do the work that I need to do to, maintain my fitness, whatever. But that night, I might not even be a late show. I think it's an early evening show. I'm going crazy. Do you hear me? So You may have to watch out for me. Most of the time, I'm watching out for myself. I'm watching out for other people. But I want to give myself one night this summer where I'm going to maybe be a little inebriated, where I might not look where I'm going. I might not even map out where I'm going to go after. Or I'm not even going to think about the time. I'm not going to care about any of that stuff, and I'm just going to enjoy one of my favorite bands. I'm going to sing along to every single song, and it's going to be great. Before that was Private Tokyo by Hong Kong Counterfeit. Can we just ignore the Orientalism? I mean, the singer is French. What do you expect? But the tracks are so good. That one is so good. It's slamming. I had to put that one on here, but again, not a fan of Orientalism and all that comes with it. Before that was Gimme It All by Magna Carta, another one of my favorite bands who I did miss their show this summer, but I'm sure they'll play again soon in New York. They're so cute. I love them so much. They're like the hyper pop 2026 version of Strawberry Switchblade in my mind. And I miss Kimmy and all my other girl best friends. I wish I could frolic around with them every day, but in my current life, I'm just kind of on my own a lot, just trying to survive and not frolicking around with my girlfriends. And then before that was, you heard Blizzard Warning by Summer Special. So I'm going on and on and on here. We have about 10 minutes left of the show. Up next is Dusty Baker's bi-weekly or monthly show. I'm not sure. I don't even know why I threw that in there. If I haven't verified the facts yet. But I wanted to share some new records I got. So first of all, I'm going to shout out the gentleman who sold me these records. But the confusing thing is, I don't think he has a shop name. I think he's just a private individual. Brian Swirsky. I've bought records from him before at the annual Maker Park Radio Record Fair at Flagship Brewery, which happened last Sunday, June 7th. He always has the best post-punk, new wave, goth, industrial music. And I'm sure if I took the time to dig through everyone else's, I would find some good stuff. But I had really limited time. So I went straight. I made a beeline. I went through his stuff. If I could afford it, I'd probably want to take home every box that he has there. But sadly, I cannot. And he's always great. And has great prices and great stuff, a full range, new presses, original things. He has a lot of 7 inches and stuff too. So the first record we're gonna check out, and I think maybe we'll only have time for one more. Okay, so this is one of my favorite records ever. Speaking of the Tumblr days, 13, 14 year old Jackie, when I first heard. Actually, no, it was probably 12 because I remember, I tell this story all the time, so don't laugh at me if you know me. In my theology class, we said a prayer for Ari up when she died in I don't know, I want to say 2011, 2012. But anyway, so these are our girls, the Slits, and this is their first album, Cut.
And I'm going to play the first track because I love it. I this is like Brian, the man that I purchased these records from, he said, not a bad track on any of these records. And he's right. Like this is an album you can just play through and play over and over again. Like every track is so good. They were so talented. Yeah, it's amazing what these young ladies did in the UK. And I like this. So the sleeve has some drawings on it. I'll have to look up like, oh, cartoon by Brian Gaylor. There's some fun little sketches on here. And yeah, so here's the Slits with Instant Hit. Hopefully we'll have time for one more record after this.

0: I'm sorry, guys. I didn't mean to end the record so abruptly like that. Okay, so that was Into the Light by Susie and the Banshees off their album Juju, which I bought a copy of from Brian this past Sunday at the Maker Park Radio annual record fair. And this is one of my favorite records ever. It's so freaking good. I forget like the bangers it has on it. Love Susie and the Banshees. They have a lot of great records, but this is one of the best. I also really like The Scream. So yeah, this was the show today. Thanks for listening. And I hope you had a great time, and I hope you have a beautiful weekend. And yeah, see you next time. Into the light.
1: I gotta read the lyrics in my heart. They're so short compared to some of the other songs. There's very little lyrics in that song.
0: The sleeve is so nice.
1: Yeah.
0: They just slide in.
1: This doesn't go, the outer sleeve doesn't go anywhere.
0: No. Right?

Yes. Okay. Yes. Okay.

0: Yo, what up? What you doing? Where? Who's there with you? Define gang, nigga. I mean, me, you, Fresco, nobody. Rob? Alright. What y'all doing? Where's my boy Fresco? Right there?
1: Yeah. What's up? You
0: pulling
1: up or what, man?
0: I'm on tonight, bro. What? Yo, are you sampling this right now, bro? Because you should be. Are you recording me again, bro?
1: Nah.
0: You did a good job. Yeah.

0: What's going on, Lloyd? It's cooling.
1: Yeah, man. Trying to get to it. I ain't even started yet. I was supposed to have the act before we took left. Okay. What you gotta do? What's good with you, though?
0: I can't complain, man. Just out here and shit, dealing with this fucking heat. You know what I'm saying?
1: Just saying that, boy. Just saying that.
0: But these the dudes right here?
1: Nah, there was some other cats. They was playing some folk music. I don't know what that shit is.
0: I
1: lined up after this.
0: Rocking. Shit. I don't know, man. Just looking around and seeing what's going on.
1: Yeah.
0: What's up? Something going on?
1: Nah. I'm gonna probably go back and clean up some stuff for you. Actually, I was playing some shit today.
0: Okay.
1: So, but yeah, man, that was crazy yesterday. But like, I can't believe y'all like that game, bro.
0: Yeah.
1: I
0: could hardly believe it too, cause niggas called me that night, the night before. I just got back to home. I just got home. I was there for one day. They hit me the next night and was like, "Yo, it's the game. It's a game tomorrow. They want y'all to do the shit." And I was like, "Oh shit, yo." I was like, "Yo, I just left." I was like, "I tell them I ain't gonna make it, man. Ain't gonna make it." And then I just kept thinking. I got back to back calls, like 5 calls. And I'm like, "Yo, what the fuck?"
1: I was like, "Yo, right."
0: It made me feel like, "Wow, nigga, I did something wrong with somebody." I was like, "Yo, you know what? 5 a.m, I'm back on the road."
1: How long?
0: It took me, I left at that time, so I ain't bumping to no traffic because we had rehearsal at like 1 o'clock. You know what I'm saying? Even though system was all fucked up, we couldn't get the shit right. I don't know.
1: Question. So, when you rock as long as y'all have, right, how long is, like, an average rehearsal for you?
0: Probably about hour tops. Like, when we doing tours and shit, though, we might have, like, two days rehearsal. Like, we might get there a couple days earlier, and then we'll be rocking from like 3. That shit becomes a work day. Yeah, because we got a band and all that shit at that point. When we doing the tours, we have, we haven't did with just a DJ in a minute.
1: Is that by choice?
0: No, that's business growth and development shit, man. The nigga, went band on us, bro, because he do movie scores.
1: Yeah.
0: Shit been trickled over into our shit, and it's cool because you figure at this stage, we had to give him something different. You know what I mean? We had to give him something different, so that's what we chose to give him, and it's it's an orchestra, so we orchestrating the level that hip hop could go to.
1: You know what I do? Like, when I sit with my man, was like, "Yo, when I play something, and I go, 95 version?
0: 95?
1: It's not 95, like..."
0: There you go, So you already know.
1: Be real, like, 95 version, like...
0: Yeah, it's levels.
1: Yeah, it's levels, you know what I'm saying?
0: It's levels, yeah.
1: It's,
0: And hopefully, I be hoping that we get back to that, but me and you going... Take you there, and we gonna have to do that because RZA not gonna do it. He's not gonna do it. You can kiss 95 goodbye with RZA. Word, he ain't gonna do. Yo, oh my God, this nigga, like, he already came with a suit on. He had a little funny suit. The pants was bugged out. I'm looking at this nigga, his boots. He got boots, but he like, I don't know what fucking kind of shit was. Darth Vader boots. So I'm looking at that. This nigga talking about changing. I'm like, fuck, this nigga ain't changing to you.

That's what I'm trying to tell you. He's not. Come on, yo, it's been 15 years since we dropped the album. 15 years, bro.

0: though? Yo, I ain't leaving you fucking with my shit. I'm gonna be real.
1: Nah, you bugging, man. I told you I was fucking with the shit, man.
0: You know a lot of people be doing that shit to me? And then,
1: nah, I'm not them. No, I'm not. This is bull, nigga. This is like, this is the shit.
0: I was my man was like, stupid.
1: Nah, like, I don't. That's why it's like, yo, listen, bro. You need me to fly you the shits?
0: Yo.
1: Like, I need, you gotta get these. You gotta have them. I mean, I'm getting pressed up now. I had to get the...

0: I don't know if I did. Nah. Dusty Baker, I think he's been introduced on Work in Progress. I believe so. Yeah, unless you got to listen. You would know more than me. What album you think? The album before this was Solar Eclipse. He wasn't on Solar Eclipse. Nah, that was you talking about Cheddar Bang. Cheddar Bang was supposed to be the highlight, so I got the page fucking spot from Ghost and everybody and shit. Got Ghost apologies. Ghost got on. Like, yo, I apologize for that. Bullshit. And it was a Ghost show. So I asked Ghost, I said, yo, this nigga get up on there, yo, instead of coming. And I asked him, I said, yo, you want to go acapella or you want to do a beat? He's like, yo, I'm going to be trying to pay, man. I said, come. Alright, man. This nigga get out there, the beat drop and talk. Like, niggas know him. You gotta eat first and then tell these niggas some shit. Like, man, you know how I come out. It ain't no fucking intro, niggas. Straight swinging, you know what I mean? When my shit come out. Then, yeah, G. And then he went into that. Then his verse was whack. Oh, yo. You embarrassed me, bro. I ain't. I haven't even been back to the Method. Word. I was thinking about going there later on and seeing him.
1: Dusty Baker needed one more.
0: Word. Alright. Well, Dusty right here, so we're just about to go live on the radio in a minute. Nice. He got his little radio channel over here, so. This is Mar Divine and shit.
2: Peace, God. Peace.
0: You know what I mean? But yo, let me get these songs because he don't even know. He was playing the beat. I'm like, yo, I hate that.
2: Yo, that is wild, yo.
0: But yeah, he need to see everything that's going on. So let me get transparent with the guard real quick and let you take care of that on your side. Let's get ready, Cash. You got to take it in the CB, baby. Let's get it. Yo, I think I want to do some USBs. Probably not a lot on this one, but probably, I don't know, maybe 200.

0: But if we need to press something more, we could do that, right?
1: Alright, say no more. We on them.

0: Because I don't have the list. I don't have it. Look,
1: that's not bragging right there.

0: I'm talking to your shit. Whatever that shit be about it.
1: They not rhyming like that right now. Look, so you say this one was another one, right? It's different. I took all the curses out. So when they be like, yo, you got something? Ain't gotta worry about no fucking shit. Be at the radio like, play them all, nigga. You know what I mean?
0: Yeah, life.

why. Lead.

0: Got it.
1: Wait for wars, bro. The end, right?
2: That was the same, like.
1: Posted one, I had put all the names. Did you see that one?
2: I was like,
1: yeah, put that shit, yeah, that shit, you know what I mean? It's all independent, but you know,
2: it is what it is.
1: So this my shit right here. I played this shit in the car. My man was talking. I don't know if you've seen it, but that's that put God first.
2: Oh yeah. Yeah. That's the one you, like, I was like, when I got that one, I was like, what was everything else? So I was like,
1: this shit right here, yo. This shit be knocking in the way. Somewhere like, fuck. That's a facelift. I rock a high style watch with the bracelet. Main ring. That's how we feel, everybody that's from New York. You know that real shit, yo. Come on. You gotta put God first. Cause that's the only thing that works. And if you don't

0: like, because when I track them out, I track them out in 24s. So that's why they're so short. They're a minute and a half. I do an 8-bar hook and then a 16. And if they want to copy, then they send it. So that's why they're so short when I send them out.
1: Yeah, because my man just now was asking this shit, but, you know, we got a problem looping that shit real quick.
0: You know what was wild though? Like, when I was watching the game, like, how do you guys have time to, like how does that work? How do they book you? Did you find out the last minute or was it like,
1: Who this?
0: For yesterday. Oh, that's me.
1: This is, you know that Muslim brother that be on the gram with the suit and bow tie, nigga?
0: Yeah.
1: That's him right there.
2: Part of the universe, yeah, it's all correct. Unity, that's what we do it for. Let's all connect. Well-rounded, so many bars. I could call collect. They trying to sleep on me, big homie. My flow is narcolect. Run laps around these cats and never lose a step.
1: He from Brooklyn and shit.
2: They don't know who the f*** they be fooling with. Super bow tie for why they gonna who the best. True success when you stay hungry like you Budapest. Bring hell and earthquakes. My flow will make the earth shake. Breaks them up with wordplay. Civilize the savage with a 16.
1: Oh, you heard this one? I sent this one to you. Oh, so you know.
0: That's the first one I got.
1: Yeah, you know. So yeah, me, Dynique, and Prodigal Son again.
0: Rainbow.
1: Yep, that's what we doing.
0: That's crazy.
1: That's what we doing,
0: yo.
1: I
0: was like,
1: nah, yo, shit is on. Like, and that's the first wave. Like, this next shit, I think, is harder because. In the guard, cause on this shit, I had anger management, so yeah, I'm cursing on this one. Fucking take his gutter, you know what I mean? Hey, muddy, yeah, we back to the muddy water on that one. Me and the guard, and you're ready. So you got the joints? How many joints you got? You got
0: football
1: first.
0: God first. Glory to God. Gave me the other one. He gave me another one, but it was a recording. It wasn't, what was it? It was one of them. But he gave it to me, but it was like you recorded to, like a phone, a voice note. That's what it sounded like.
1: Oh, it wasn't on a voice note?
0: Yeah, but I got it.
1: These are,
0: like, I didn't, like, I don't know how, like,
1: hit the bathroom.

0: What's up, folks? I got something cool for you today. You're gonna like this. You know how I do this. So, let's go.
1: More to join that exclusive class.
2: And Baker trying to put the Dodgers ahead. 1-2 the count.

0: Baker needed one more to join that exclusive class.
1: And Baker trying to put the Dodgers ahead. 1-2 the count. Hit well to left field. Might be gone. Back to the wall. Grand slam. Home run. Dusty Baker.
2: I guess

microwave now. Everything is my name, so I wanted to do it like December on some Christmas present shit. That's like 4 months. Cause how far apart did Drake drop 3 albums? How far apart? All 3 of them on the same day? That, that's it. Well, 2 months ain't bad then either. Listen, my birthday is September, so

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Got the cover for this shit already.

0: But if he sits right here, I go get the features. I go get I try to get Tony. You know what I mean? I try to get my clan members on there. I try to get Meth. Because I haven't reached out to these niggas in a while. I even try to get Lizzy to throw something on that shit. Nah. The next one is done already, bro. You're not hearing me.
1: Oh, it's done already?
0: Yeah. This shit's got to go in. Yeah, Lord. We just gotta get these beats that you give me now. That's a whole nother fucking world. Like, I don't even know, nigga, fucking, might call that shit 21 gun salute. Fuck it, because this shit is getting hard now. I'm taking it back to the shit. I'm gonna make these niggas pay and get up. What we doing?
1: Y'all hear that? Y'all heard that?
0: Yo, we out here big time, man. Crazy. Shaolin. Staten Africa. You already know what it is, man. It's the one and only Cappuccino Gambino to the Afro Sheen. And you know I'm on the scene. And I'm on my dean. What it do? Make them or break them.
1: Let's go, y'all.
0: Dusty going bake them.

0: born in Brooklyn, raised in Staten Island. Know what I mean? I'm in the murder land now. For those that don't know, that's Maryland, Baltimore status. You know I'm in the city. Word up, fuck dummy.
1: I don't know. No, that's all good.
0: That's the language they speak out there. You know what I'm saying? So I got to come with the language. You know, a wise man told me one time, he said, yo, speak a language that the people understand. Know what I mean? So anything else is foreign to us, man. When I go to Europe, I'm not a tourist, man. I'm an explorer, yo. Word up.

Alright? You know what time it is. I told you the last time I was up here, you know, in finals, you know, win it all, I was tripping. I'm back. The same jersey started my first goal. You know how real it is. Saturday.

All of that is from the work in progress. All of that's from the album we about to drop. Right, it's called the work in progress, you know what I mean? Because we still a work in progress, man. Even though, you know, we getting up there, man, and we seen a lot and done a lot. But, you know, it's always room for improvement, man. We not perfect. That's what we telling you. We not perfect, you know what I mean? So don't be looking for perfection. Just know we a work in progress. That's what I'm saying. If you got questions, if you got some advice for us, you know what I mean? Because we still learning while we earning, too. So,

clear for him. Like, yo, what you think? He was like, all right. Something's wrong, yo. And then, fast forward, like,

0: It's divine intervention, man.
1: Yes.
0: You know what I mean? And that's what it takes sometimes, man. You know, you gotta meet up. You gotta, sometimes it's like that. And then energy just start coming full circle. That's the 360 degrees effect. 3 and 6 is 9. Nine born. Born means to be. It means to exist. You know what I'm saying? So it's like, yo, now after us going through that cycle, you know what I mean, and letting that understanding born equality, now we going born and we going to manifest the new birth. And this is the new birth because this is something new right here. That's why we call it, again, like I said, coming in August, a work in progress. What we doing? Woo!

Yeah, we still in here. You know what I mean? We just, you know, dealing with these technical difficulties. You know, back in the days, God, it was always a situation with the music, with the DJ hooking up. Sometimes we used to have to hook up to the light pole on the street. DJ's plugging it in. You know, might even have to bring a generator out sometimes. But, you know, that's all part of the hip-hop culture, man, and we love it so much, man. We want to thank y'all for loving it with us, man, and even taking out that time to, you know, check out our craft, because we know and we understand that if it wasn't for the fans, you know, there would be no us. You know, fan is the root word of fantasy. You know what I mean? And we don't want to let y'all fantasies down. You know, we want to give y'all, you know, the unexpected privilege of being able to, you know, guess what's going to happen next and, you know, marvel in the fact that, you know, we live in a life that we speaking about on the wax, that those who can't come outside like that, you know, you dedicated your life to work and school, and some of y'all brothers went to the ancestors, was in the service. So we like the street reporters, man, from those who, you know, who really dealing with grassroots and who really be in that hustle and bustle everyday life in the hood, and, you know, just regular, you know, 9 to 5. We recognize you.

0: Yeah, you could get that at www.glfent.com. Check it out over there, www.glfent.com. You know what I mean? You could order that. We're going to have CDs. We're going to have USBs for those, you know what I'm saying, who just want to plug it in real quick and get the moving. But the CDs is classic. You got the pictures in there, you know, for those who like the vintage stuff and, you know, who want to have a piece of the art with them so they can read the credits and just read, you know what I mean, and probably get an old CD. It's almost like having a turntable these days, man. You know what I'm saying? So, yeah, go get that. You can check me out, Official Capadonna, on the Instagram. Talk to me on there. You know, get some orders on there. You can probably cop it at some shows. Also, go to Dusty Baker. What's your handle, Lord?
1: Dusty Baker DK.
0: That's right. Yeah, he gonna have the CDs too. You know what I mean? Once we get them laid out and sprayed out, you know, you'll be able to cop some off of him too. It's the only place you can get it right now. I might have it digital, you know, but it's better to buy off us, man, because, you know, we ain't trying to get half a penny. You know what I'm saying? CDs are going to be like $20. You know what I mean? But if you want to buy two or three, we'll give you a discount, man, because, you know, we controlling this. It's all about independence right now, man. And like I said, the album is coming in August. I'm not going to give you a date. It's coming in August. I ain't going to give you the date yet because I like my dates to be accurate. I like to have that product in my hand when I say that date. I don't like to play with it. I pray with it. You know what I'm saying? So, yeah, check us out. Big up to the Knicks, man. Big up to Shaq and Nas and everybody that came out over there. It was a blessing, man. We performed. New York won. You know what I'm saying? It was a close game. You know, they was up by like, how many points, God?
1: Up by 30. Up by 30.
0: So, you know what I mean?
1: Those bums in my group chat fucking wild crazy.
0: Uh huh. It was a good fight, though. You know, yeah. It was a good fight. It was nervous Thursdays, but yeah, you know, New York. You know, we prevailed, and the city was crazy, crawling with people left to right. You know what I'm saying? NYPD was out there doing their thing. You know what I mean? But we got through it. I had to walk two blocks, Lord, to get to my car when I left the spot because they couldn't even get close to the garden. I had to walk two blocks. I had my jacket, I had bags and everything. Word up! It was nostalgia, man. It was good to be there. It was last minute. I'm glad we all made it too. Big up to RZA. Big up to the whole clan. You know what I'm saying? Meth. You know what I'm saying? Devon and everybody that came out. You know what I'm saying? Ellis. You know what I'm saying? Meth was there doing his thing. You know, Mathematics, Master Killer. You know, Raekwon. And big up to Supreme. Big up to Nut. You know, everybody came out, man. And it was just a beautiful event. I haven't been to the game in so many years, Lord.
1: Like,
0: yeah? Yeah, yeah. I was up in the skybox with Steve Rifkin eating. I was eating some good fish, though. Yo, they had peanut butter and jelly in the dressing room, man. And, yeah, I ate two of those sandwiches right there, too, man. I was eating like a fool. I was eating P&J, yo. Wow. The bread was soft. It was wheat bread, too. Yeah, man. You know what I'm saying? Got to stretch. Got my mama taught us always stretch that food. Stretch it.

likewise, man. And hopefully, you know, this could be the start of something, you know, even bigger. You know, I would love to, you know, be a host over here with you and somehow even turn it into a podcast. I've been always thinking about doing a podcast. I never really had the place and the magical instruments to make that a reality, but, you know, this looks like a nice, small enough and proper place to launch it. And, you know, it may become something, man. Talk to the people, get the appropriate cameras, and, you know, questions and answers, Q&A, man, and talk to them about just certain things that I feel like need to be talked about that's not really talked about enough. You know, because I'm, like I said, you know, with me, I'm always with the pro-black teaching. Like I said, in winter wars, and I still stand on that. So, you know, I just want everybody to know that, you know, I'm always looking at the lowest, man, the lowest of the low. Big up to the homeless dude, man, up there on, you know, South Avenue, man. I seen him today, you know, and every time I drive by, I seen him. I say, yo, man, I got a pair of boots in the car right now, size 12. I'm trying to get them away to somebody. He was a 14, though, so I said, you know, I seen him before. I gave him some loot, but he was like, yo, you got any change? I said, you know what? Let me go to the ATM real quick. I went to the ATM and took out $200 for this dude, man, because I just wanted this dude to live one more good day, man. Like, he got enough to get a, you know, a cheap hotel room, I guess, but, you know, brother was out there, mad blankets and all kind of stuff. It was hot. He had four pairs of socks on and hoodie, and but he was comfortable. He spoke. He looked like a little foreigner. I couldn't tell what accent that he had, but, you know, nonetheless, man, I just felt blessed to be able to bless him with the little I have. You know, they took my passport right before the Europe tour over some tax issues. That's personal information that I want to share with y'all just to let y'all know how transparent I am. Just like when I was driving a taxi, you know, because God said to glorify my shortcomings. So I don't always just talk about, you know, all of the beautiful things that I have, you know what I mean? Because we already know with hard work and determination, you can achieve those things, but, you know, it's that struggle that people struggle with. And, you know, a lot of people don't know how to deal with that. And a lot of people don't know how to swallow that. But perseverance is what's going to push us through. You know what I'm saying, God? Like, you kept, like the way you kept shooting them beats at me. Yeah, man.

0: Yo, we gonna play him a joint?
1: Yo, we can do that. I gotta grab something. This is exclusive.
0: Yeah, very exclusive. For God first.

they circulate around the sun, taking us right back to the nine. You know what I mean? So it's like, yeah, they was moving, and they was in the way that they was lining up, you was able to see it in the northwest.

0: play this, man.
1: Football game. You can Google it. You can Google it for more information on your own account. But
0: put them out.
1: It was crazy. I had to Google it. Seeing this?
0: The only way we're going to get anything done is to get everyone involved.
1: It's a phenomenon. And that goes for all of it. Because the planets look like the way they coming together, the way they lining. Because you know, if you like this, you see two.
0: But look, the streets,
1: as it's turning,
0: keep your hands up high.
1: And that one get behind that,
0: look around,
1: it's like it's one. So it look like they together. They call it the kiss. Jupiter.
0: Because you are failing to educate them. This is the posture that many of our students will wind up in.

man. We're in tune with the universe, man. 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We live according, man. We in the will, man. Word up. Hey, yo,

0: kid. Yeah, you know what it is. We outside.
1: Raise your hands.
0: Yes. Staten Africa. Dusty Baker, Capadonna.
1: The only way we're going to get anything done is
0: work
1: to get
0: in progress.
1: Involved. And that goes for all of you.
0: Everybody.
2: Everybody, pay attention. Go.
1: You are getting the inkling of the despair they feel when left to the mercy of the streets. Keep your hands up high. Now look around at yourselves. Turn and look at yourselves. Because you are failing to educate them. This is the posture that many of our students will wind up in. Only they'll be staring down the barrel of a gun.
0: Yeah.

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Big up to Dirt Platoon, Addy Mac, One Baby. Let's go. 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

0: pocket. I like to become one with that beat. I like to get the beats first. I'll sit in the park. I wrote a lot of my rhymes in the park. I be in Maryland. I be in Drew Hill Park. You know what I'm saying? It's funny, everywhere I go, like my last name, Hill. So I'm from Park Hill, and I write my rhymes in Drew Hill. When I first moved to Maryland, I lived in Linden Hill. You know what I mean? And yeah, it's crazy. Well, I investigated the name Hill, and it derived from England. It's an English thing, and the name Hill, I don't know, I guess it was a family who they just chose to live on the hill. And it's funny because Park Hill, when we moved to Park Hill, we moved to the building 180, where 8 and 1 is 9 again, that 9, and my birthday is 9/18. It's always that 9. That means born, it means to be. It's like, yo, it's like my, and then B, you know, that's it's a double exposure, because you know B is the letter alphabet B, but B is also killer bees on the swarm, you know, and it's so ironic that we right across the street from a beehive.
1: Yeah,
0: that's
1: yeah.
0: What you know what I mean. And I want to do a show over there, and call it Killer Bees on the Swarm. And if they ask me what is this all about, why I'm doing it, I'm gonna say, oh, we just raising money to get more honey.
1: More honey. You heard that, right?
0: More honey. More honey. That's what's up. That's what's up. But yeah, man. So, yeah, everything is a work in progress, man. And that's what it's about, man. We're going to keep on keeping on, you know, giving you our best. You know, just the work in progress means that we're not perfect, but we're striving for that.

They did pay for it, God. They paying attention. But listen, I want you to play a joint. We gotta give them a joint. And I want, and you know, we always put God first, man. You know what I mean? Allahu Akbar. You know what I mean? To all of the Muslim brothers and sisters, you know what I'm saying? Peace to the gods in the earth. Nation of Islam, you know what I'm saying? And you know, to all the Christians, out there, you know what I mean? Jesus love you, man. Yeah, we just gotta keep moving forward, man, and pushing that love forward, and you know, dealing with equality, man. That's what it's all about, man. We the last of the Mohegans. Lead that, yo. Everybody else is self-destructing. I know you see it on the gram. They killing they self. They killing they self, man. So, you know, let's make sure our presence is well appreciated, and God know that we appreciate the life that He allowed us to live, and we want to live it more.

Solid Beats, what up? Yo, I'm down there, dog. Yo, you know, spot, so you know what time it is. That's Charlie Beats, y'all. Calling on the phone, he's pulling up before we do the

0: right. See? See how it's coming down. Yeah.
1: Yeah, that's dope. So what did that dude say when you gave him money?
0: Yeah, he had a his accent was strong, but he was definitely appreciative. He you know, he took that and looked like it looked kind of awkward the way he did it though, because it's like, yo, you know, I'm just doing what I do because I do it like that, you know. I got my heart go out to the homeless, but at the same time, he could have been his gig. I don't know, but he be out there though. But he be out there, Lord, because I done went home for a while, and I was like, and I was thinking about him while I was home. I was like, yo, if I go back out there and that dude's still out there, I told my peoples, I told my brother and everybody. I was like, yo, if I see that dude again, yo, I'm a bless him and shit. So when I seen him that time, I asked him, was he hungry? He was like, no, I'm good. And I said, all right, well, you want a couple of dollars? And I really had a buck for him, but that time I gave him like $25-$30. And as I was going back to Jersey, I felt like I jerked him, because I really wanted to give him a buck. So me giving him the two, that was just based upon what I felt like I wanted to give him before, right, and then what I gave him now. But it's, you know, that's, you know, we gonna let it rock like that. We gonna let it rock like that. If I don't ever do nothing else, I did what I had to do. I did what I wanted to do. I did what I needed to do for me. Because, you know, I've been homeless before, and I've been driving cabs. I don't never want to see nobody like that, man. And I ain't had no camera on me.